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1: 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It was rough. It was frayed. I never thought it would break all the way.

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3: 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You have to be so loud. 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
6: There is a yellow watch severe thunderstorm in effect for southeastern Manitoba, including the city of Winnipeg, where conditions are favorable for the development of severe thunderstorms, which may be capable of producing strong wind gusts, large hail, and heavy rain. You can stay up to date on our website or app. Tonight, cloudy, 60% chance of showers or thunderstorms this evening, then partly cloudy with a low of 13. Tomorrow, mainly sunny with a high of 23. And on Saturday, sunny and a high of 24. A look at your current temperatures and 7-day forecast is available on the Janie King weather page at chvnradio.com or on the CHVN Radio app.
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1: The book of Proverbs says rulers should conduct themselves honorably, and we should respond to them respectfully. Is that happening? Today, on Turning Point, Dr. David Jeremiah examines this wisdom and reminds us of something often overlooked in political debate. 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
2: Hey, let me give you a suggestion today. 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We have put together a study guide that will help you work your way through many of the important subjects that Solomon speaks about in this book, some of the things you're hearing on the air even today. But the study guide could be a tremendous asset if you want to do this together as a group. Get everybody in the group a study guide. You get the CDs and listen to the lesson if you want to. 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What does the Bible say about, and then all of these subjects that we're talking about? The study guides are available from davidjeremiah.org. You can see them portrayed there if you go to that website, and you can order them and get enough for everybody in your group and study the book of Proverbs together. And we're going to study it again today as we open our Bibles to talk about Proverbs for the powerful. What does it mean to have power? It seems like it's the number one priority for most everyone. I heard a discussion on the television the other day as people were talking about what people believe, and that there's a whole bunch of people that don't believe anything. They only believe one thing. They want to be in power. And whatever they have to do to get there, they will compromise anything to get to power. But what does power do for you, and how should you live as a powerful person? That's where we're going right now as we open our Bibles to the book of Proverbs.
3: Let's talk for a minute about rulers and the weak and the poor. This is a very interesting proverb. Proverbs 28:15 says, As a roaring lion and a raging bear, so is a wicked ruler over the poor people. And 29:14 says, The king who judges the poor with truth, his throne will be established forever. I think we ought to ask some questions about our leaders. How do they deal with the poor? How do they care for those who are not as fortunate as we may be? That's a good little checkpoint according to the book of Proverbs. How does the king deal with those who are poor? Let's talk about rulers and wickedness. This also comes from the book of Proverbs, chapter 11, verses 10 and 11. When it goes well with the righteous, the city rejoices, and when the wicked perish, there is jubilation. By the blessing of the upright, the city is exalted, but it is overthrown by the mouth of the wicked. Proverbs 20 and verse 8 says, A king who sits on the throne of judgment scatters all evil with his eyes. Get that picture clearly. That a righteous king can scatter evil by his very presence, by his persona, by his very eyes can he scatter evil. There is no more powerful tool in the hand of Almighty God than a righteous man who is doing the right thing. The Bible says that a ruler who is righteous can have an impact on his culture. Proverbs 25 verse 5 says, Take away the wicked from before the king, and his throne will be established in righteousness. Let's talk for a moment about rulers and integrity. Now we're getting back into the controversial again. 17:7 says it this way, Excellent speech is not becoming to a fool, much less lying lips to a prince. 29:4 says, The king establishes the land by justice, but he who receives bribes overthrows it. 29:12 says, If a ruler pays attention to lies, all of his servants become wicked. If ever there was a need for credibility and integrity in government, it's today. Thomas Jefferson once said, The whole art of government consists in being honest. And it's sad to say that this has been so violated over the years that honesty and political involvement almost seem like antonyms, almost seem like opposite. almost seems like to talk about somebody who is in the political realm and is honest is hard to understand and hard to explain. I'm happy to say that there are many in our own government who deal with issues honestly, but it is one of the most important ingredients for a leader in the world of business, in the world of government, and in the world of sports. Whatever world you're looking at, if you can find somebody who is honest, I've told people, if you can start with the truth, you've got some place to go. But if you can't start with the truth, you've got no place to go. So honesty and integrity is very important. When we look at our culture today, it's so interesting because we even have words that defy this. Who can put a spin on what happened? Who can embellish it to such a degree that it's favorable to the person they represent? Why not let us just let it be? Let your yay be yay and your nay be nay. Why do we have to spin it? And you know, it's not just in the political realm. Pastors and preachers and evangelists have been known to exaggerate sometimes when they talk about statistics. We have to be real careful we don't do that. I remember hearing about two pastors who were talking to one another, and they were trying to explain this, and one guy said, if I lie about my statistics, and you know that I'm lying about my statistics, and I know that you know that I'm lying about my statistics, isn't that like telling the truth? No. I don't think so. I don't think so. Honesty is discarded in our present age, isn't it? Pushed away like it was unimportant. People lie about the age of their children in order to get them by on half fare. High schools and colleges have to set up special programs to deal with the cheating factor. We have government by deceit, business by fraud, education by deception. And we're learning that a person who will lie in one instance cannot be trusted in another. There is never an excuse for deception. Honesty is always the best way. And for a Christian leader, for someone in government, honesty is not only the best policy, it's the only policy. So those are just a few little things from the book of Proverbs for us to look at when we think about, now, who do I want representing me in the government? But this is not a one-edged sword. This is a double-edged sword, because the Proverbs also tell us how we're to respond, not just how the rulers are to respond. We talk about that, but what are we to do? How are we to act? Let's talk about when we deal with authorities, what should our response be? And first of all, we should be truthful. It says in Proverbs 16:13 that righteous lips are the delight of the king, and they love him who speaks what is right. Now, you probably wonder, how do I ever speak to the king? How do I ever speak to the government? You speak with your taxes, don't you? You speak with how you deal honestly with the things that have been entrusted to you. Ray Stedman, who is now with the Lord but was a wonderful pastor here on the West Coast for many years, confessed that he often struggled with the issue of taxes. He said, you have a right, of course, as everyone else does, to protest injustice and to correct abuse. But don't be forever grumbling about the taxes you have to pay. I've had to learn some lessons on this myself. He said the first time I had to pay income tax was when he was first starting in the ministry, and he said his income was so low for such a long time he didn't have to pay any taxes. But gradually it caught up and he had to pay. And he said, I remember how I resented it. In fact, when I sent my tax form in, I addressed it to the Infernal Revenue Service. He said they never answered, but they cashed my check. The next year, I addressed it to the Eternal Revenue Service. But he said, I've repented from all those sins, and now I hope to pay my taxes cheerfully. The United States government has what they call a conscience fund for people who want to pay their debts to the government and remain anonymous. Some city governments have a similar fund. And I read recently about a city that had investigated some tax frauds and announced that several citizens were going to be indicted. They did not release the names of the citizens, but that week a number of people visited the city hall to straighten out their taxes, and more than half of them were not on the indictment list. So just a little bit of conscience and things get straightened out. We're to be truthful. As citizens, we're to be respectful. I need to talk about this for just a moment because I think sometimes as Christians, we violate this. We violate it because we're not in favor of the people who are over us in government. Please remember that these words were not written, they do not always apply to peaceful government. We're to be respectful of our rulers because of the office. 24, 21, and 22 says, "My son, fear the Lord and the king. Do not associate with those given to change, for their calamity will rise suddenly, and who knows the ruin these two can bring." 16, 15 says, "In the light of the king's face is life, and his favor like a cloud of the latter rain." Justin Martyr lived in a time of great persecution, between 100 and 165. And the government was very corrupt. And one time he wrote in an open letter to those in authority over him these words, an open letter to the government. Listen to what he said. "Everywhere we, more readily than all men, endeavor to pay to those appointed by you the taxes, both ordinary and extraordinary, as we have been taught by Jesus. We worship only God, but in other things we will gladly serve you, acknowledging you as kings and rulers of men, and praying that with your kingly power you may be found to possess also sound judgment." An open letter to the government. That ought to be the spirit of every Christian. Rather than railing, and we go through our list of jokes and all the things that we do to ridicule those who are in authority, we ought to find the common ground where we can obey in absolute submission and respect and declare our allegiance and our loyalty to the government, because Christians have throughout history been known to be the best citizens in any culture. We're to be patient, says the Word of God. 25:15 says, "By long forbearance a ruler is persuaded, and a gentle tongue breaks a bone." Sometimes we try to get things changed. I'll tell you what, when you're trying to get things changed, or when you're trying to get things approved, you got to have patience. That's one of the great virtues of a Christian, to be patient. It doesn't happen overnight. You've got to wait. You've got to be patient and gently deal with the issues that come. The Bible says that when you're dealing with the government, patience is a very important virtue. And we're to be temperate. I don't know how to apply this particular proverb, but it's so good, I just had to throw it in here. It says, 23:1-3, "When you sit down to eat with the ruler, consider carefully what is before you, and put a knife to your throat if you were a man given to appetite. Do not desire his delicacies, for they are deceptive food." Don't be taken in. Don't get yourself in a position of owing. It's interesting, isn't it, how very practical this book is. Well, we've talked about what kind of leaders we should choose from the Proverbs and how we should respond to those leaders when they're placed in office. But you know, there's something far more important than either one of these that the Proverbs speaks to so very clearly. And I want to share this with you because I know sometimes as Christians, because government was not meant to reflect our total value system, it can never do that in a pluralistic society, we can get discouraged. We can begin to think, what's the use if we're for one candidate and the other one gets elected? I know people go into depression over that. But you know what we need to remember, men and women, is that there's something else going on while all this is going on. And I want to talk to you for just a moment about the providential control of rulers and governments. This is a theme that we find throughout the scripture, and it's one that's touched upon here in the Book of Wisdom in the Old Testament. In Proverbs 8:15-16, we read these words, "By me, kings reign and rulers decree justice. By me, princes rule and nobles, all the judges of the earth." And this is the one that we probably know best, 21:1. "The king's heart is in the hand of the Lord. Like rivers of water, he turns it wherever he wishes." The king's heart and God's hand. Remember that picture. The king's heart and God's hand. God turns the heart of leadership like a farmer turns water down an irrigation ditch. World events do not just happen apart from God's sovereignty. God's eyes are not shut so that he doesn't see what's going on. And even though great things happen that seem to defy our ability to comprehend them, God is never surprised by the happenings of life. There's another story in the Old Testament that illustrates this. King Nebuchadnezzar of Babylon in the year 586 BC bowed before the King of Kings, Jehovah God. But there's a story behind it. There was a daring young man by the name of Daniel, a Jewish boy who was used by the Lord to speak to this proud and arrogant king. Through many experiences and many warnings, King Nebuchadnezzar was shown mercy from God. But the king could just not get past his own pride. And one night as he was strolling along the top of the city walls of the city of Babylon, looking out at what then was one of the great wonders of the world, one of the most magnificent cities of the world, Nebuchadnezzar was caught up in his own pride. And in Daniel 4:30, we read what he said. He said, "Is this not the great Babylon I have built for a royal dwelling by my mighty power and for the honor of my majesty?" His arrogant words were no sooner out of his mouth than, like a clap of thunder, his mind snapped. The next moment he was reduced to an animal with a mind of a beast and a form of insanity called monomania, which means that one part of the normal human functioning doesn't work while all the rest is operating. Specifically, he was afflicted with lycanthropy, which is a word made up of two words, lycos meaning wolf and anthropos meaning man. He was the first wolf man. He ended up grazing in the field like an animal for 7 years. You say, well, that's a fantastic Old Testament story. It's a true story. He was reduced to the lowest form of life on earth for 7 years until he learned a lesson. And the Bible says that this mighty king was so ugly that people must have been repulsed by his appearance. He ate grass like an animal, scratching his filthy hair with claw-like nails. You probably don't believe this story. It's in the Bible. It's in the Old Testament book of Daniel. After 7 years of physical and mental torture, Nebuchadnezzar became convinced that something was going on he wasn't aware of. And I read his words now from Daniel chapter 4, verses 34 and 35. "At the end of the time, I, Nebuchadnezzar, lifted my eyes to heaven and my understanding returned to me. And I blessed the Most High and praised and honored him who lives forever. For his dominion is an everlasting dominion and his kingdom is from generation to generation. All the inhabitants of the earth are reputed as nothing. He does according to his will in the army of heaven and among the inhabitants of the earth. Who can restrain his hand or say to him, 'Why have you done this?' Now I, Nebuchadnezzar, praise and extol and honor the King of heaven, all of whose works are truth and his ways justice, and those who walk in pride he is able to put down." He got the message, didn't he? This experience was exactly what Daniel had told King Nebuchadnezzar would happen to him. He told him what would happen because of his pride. Back in Daniel 4:17, Daniel had said, "This decision is by the decree of the watchers and the sentence by the word of the holy ones, in order that the living may know that the Most High rules in the kingdom of men, and he gives it to whomever he will, and he sets over it the lowest of men." You look back over history, the church prospered quite often when it was under tyrannical rule. Was God out of control when that was going on? Did God turn his back when Nero was running the empire? No, I don't understand all of the ins and outs of the sovereignty of God, but one of the things I want you to understand from the book of Proverbs is this. We have our elections. We do our diligence to do our best. But when it's all said and done, God hasn't been on vacation. God is aware. God is in charge. And the sovereign outflowing of his will may not make sense to us at the moment of time. But as we watch over years, and if we live to be 60 or 70, we can look back sometimes over our shoulder and see that what we didn't understand as we read about it now starts to make some sense, that God is weaving this pattern throughout history for his own glory, and God is in charge. My attitude as a citizen ought to be to work as hard as I can to elect the best people to office, to do everything I can to do diligence and find out what they believe and how they think and what they're committed to. But then when I cast my vote, I bow my head before Almighty God and say, thy will be done, because he's in charge. Amen? Yes. Amen. And when we do that, we can live in peace. And when we do that, if the person that we wanted isn't the one who's selected, we can still honor them, because we know that behind it all, God is still present and he is still in charge. And God rules in the affairs of men. What is it the proverb says? He turns the king's heart by his hand. The hand of God is on the affairs of the world. Years ago, in his epistle to Diognetus, an anonymous second century Christian described how true believers live their lives as citizens of heaven and at the same time citizens on earth. And this is what he said. Christians are distinguished from other men neither by country nor language nor the customs which they observe. For they neither inhabit cities of their own nor employ a peculiar form of speech nor lead a life which is marked out by any singularity. The course of conduct which they follow has not been devised by any speculation or deliberation of inquisitive men, nor do they, like some, proclaim themselves the advocates of any merely human doctrine. But inhabiting Greek as well as barbarian cities, according as the lot of each of them had determined, and following the customs of the natives in respect to clothing, food, and the rest of their ordinary conduct, they display to us their wonderful and confessedly striking method of life. They dwell in their own countries, but simply as sojourners. As citizens, they share in all things with others and yet endure all things as if foreigners. Every foreign land is to them as their native country, and every land of their birth is as a land of strangers. They marry, as do all. They beget children, but do not destroy their offspring. They have a common table, but not a common bed. They are in the flesh, but they do not live after the flesh. They pass their days on earth, but they are citizens of heaven. They obey the prescribed laws and at the same time surpass the laws by their lives. They love all men and are persecuted by all. They are unknown and condemned. They are put to death and restored to life. They are poor, yet they make many rich. They are in lack of all things, and yet they abound in all things. They are dishonored, and yet in their very dishonor they are glorified. They are evil spoken of, and yet are justified. They are reviled, and they bless. They are insulted, and they repay the insult with honor. They do good, yet are punished as evildoers. When punished, they rejoice as if quickened into life, and they are assailed by the Jews as foreigners. They are persecuted by the Greeks. Yet those who hate them are unable to assign any reason for their hatred. What a testimony to a lifestyle that makes a difference. That's the kind of people we ought to be. That's the kind of person Proverbs lifts up for us to be. Men and women of truthfulness, integrity, reverence, and obedience. Careful as citizens. Serious about our responsibility. But always understanding that we march to the beat of a different drummer. And that this world is not our home. We're just passing through. Our treasures are laid up somewhere beyond the blue. Let's make the journey one we can be proud of. Let's make the journey one that God will smile upon. Let's never lose sight of the fact that we'll understand it better by and by.
4: Amen. Amen. Hey, tomorrow we're going to talk about Proverbs about purity, one of the most prominent subjects in the book of Proverbs, and we'll pull together the key passages and talk about them tomorrow and again on Monday. I want you to know that our resource for this month is a book called God's Heart for Israel and Why It Should Have a Place in Your Heart, Too. We presented this book in order to clarify our understanding of our relationship with the nation of Israel in a time when anti-Semitism seems to be finding many followers in our nation. As believers, we need to know what the Bible says about our relationship with Israel. It is not debatable, my friend. There's no way for you to have a different attitude as a Christian. You cannot be a Christian and hate the Jews. It's impossible to do that. So why don't you get this book? It's yours for the asking when you send a gift during the month of August. 100 plus pages of truth on your relationship with this great nation. We'll see you next time.
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0: 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And while a single individual can be overpowered, a group of three together is much, much stronger for many, many reasons. 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
4: Every girl needs a drum, and the reason is because we all need to get more comfortable dancing to the beat of our own drum. 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We can cheer each other on and celebrate that unity is not uniformity. So just be yourself and give yourself permission to do it the way you feel God's leading you to do it.
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5: There is a yellow watch severe thunderstorm in effect for southeastern Manitoba, including the city of Winnipeg, where conditions are favorable for the development of severe thunderstorms, which may be capable of producing strong wind gusts, large hail, and heavy rain. You can stay up to date on our website or app. Tonight, cloudy, 60% chance of showers or thunderstorms this evening, then partly cloudy with a low of 13. Tomorrow, mainly sunny with a high of 23. And on Saturday, sunny and a high of 24. A look at your current temperatures and 7-day forecast is available on the Janie King weather page at chvnradio.com or on the CHVN Radio app.
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7: The rolling waves of the Danube River once inspired classical music composer Johann Strauss to write a waltz called The Blue Danube. But today, the glorious river is far from blue. A prolonged drought has reduced it in places to a brown trickle.

In the U.S. and Canada, we've seen wildfires, air quality alerts, excessive heat warnings. In Europe, it's all that, plus a drought. Dried up rivers are slowing shipping, forcing power plants to shut down, and even stranding a Viking cruise liner that got stuck in a sandbank, forcing stranded passengers to evacuate. With this backdrop, the promise of Psalm 46 is striking. There is a river whose streams make glad the city of God, the holy habitation of the Most High. We do need water to live, but even more than literal H2O, we need the source of living water. This flows from the Lord Jesus, and it will never run dry. Welcome to Haven today. I'm David Wolin, sharing the great story that's all about Jesus, and we're continuing today in a series called The King We Need. And I'm curious, did the title this week catch your attention? Most Haven listeners live in countries where no one bows to a king. Technically, Canada is in the British Commonwealth, and the current Canadian $20 bill features Queen Elizabeth II. Soon it'll be King Charles III. But Canadians don't truly bow to a monarch. They elect their own officials. And south of the 49th parallel, Americans are celebrating 250 years of independence from a king. And yet, even in this modern age of self-governance, there is a deeper truth, one that remains universal. No matter who you are or where you live, you actually do need a king. We were made to live under the benevolent authority of the one true king. Over and over, the scriptures remind us of this. And all week, we've been thinking about how ancient Israel, in all their clamor for an earthly king, misunderstood this truth. They had the right desire, but the wrong motivation. And today we're going to think about this a little more in 1 Samuel 8, and we'll see how this points us to Jesus. After the program, may I invite you to support this All About Jesus ministry? As our way of saying thank you for your gift, we have a special All About Jesus resource, one published by Haven. It's Christ in All the Scriptures, Reading and Praying Through the Bible in a Year. This hardback

0: Book from Haven is a daily companion for your Bible reading that gives insight on how every book of the Bible leads us to Jesus. 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This is a very important goal. We're trusting in our big God to provide what we need so that Haven can continue to share the great story that's all about Jesus. 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Again, 865-HAVEN. 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One more time, haventoday.org. Well, you know, sometimes this world can feel like a dark place. And wherever you may be in your day right now, it's possible something has already happened to make it feel a little darker for you. That happens for all of us from time to time. And when it does, where do we look? Well, today I invite you to look up, not to the skies, but to the cross of Christ. This is where we find the anchor that always holds, the hope that never fails. And today we'll have Aaron Schust kick things off for us with a song of worship. Here's My Hope Is in You.
1: I'm

This is Haven Today. I'm David Wolin, and that was My Hope Is In You by Aaron Schust. It's not only the lyrics that have depth in that song. There's actually a story behind it. As a well-known artist already, Aaron Schust was grappling with one child with Down syndrome, another battling a chronic illness, and this was the song he wrote then during that time and released it, declaring to the Lord, "My hope is in you." And that's the kind of question we all have to answer at some point in the course of our lives. Where does our hope truly lie? Psalm 146 urges us, "Put not your trust in princes, in a son of man in whom there is no salvation. When his breath departs, he returns to the earth. On that very day, his plans perish. Blessed is he whose help is in the God of Jacob, whose hope is in the Lord his God." Throughout the Old Testament, each new generation had the opportunity to answer the question their parents had answered before them. Where does your hope reside? Where is your safety found? Where does your comfort come from? To whom will you look when danger looms on the horizon? Israel often chose the worldly solution instead of turning to the Lord. But before we shake our heads at them, let's look in the mirror. Do we not also sometimes look to ourselves, to the practical means of this modern world? Is our first impulse to turn to Google or even now ChatGPT before turning to the Lord? Do we pour out our frustrations on social media or on our knees before the Lord? Whatever we do in small things is the great predictor of what we'll do in life's greatest challenges. On that day, will we have trained our hearts and our minds to flee to Christ? Psalm 33 is wisdom for today, pointing us in the right direction. The king is not saved by his great army. A warrior is not delivered by his great strength. The war horse is a false hope for salvation, and by its great might, it cannot rescue. Behold, the eye of the Lord is on those who fear him, on those who hope in his steadfast love. How does God save his people? Colossians 1 tells us, "He has delivered us from the domain of darkness and transferred us into the kingdom of his beloved Son, in whom we have redemption, the forgiveness of sins." And that is the great hope of a Christian, resting entirely in the one who is himself the hope of the world, the King of Kings, the King we need. And today we're returning to 1 Samuel. Over the past 3 days, we've been in 1 Samuel 7. Really, it's the only story from the many decades of Samuel's long life until near the end, he becomes Israel's kingmaker. Yesterday, we finished chapter 7, where Samuel raised that Ebenezer, that stone of help, a reminder for Israel in years to come that God had intervened and saved them from the Philistines and had forgiven all their sin and idolatry. And now we're coming to chapter 8, verse 1. It says, "When Samuel grew old, he appointed his sons as Israel's leaders. The name of his firstborn was Joel. The name of his second was Abijah, and they served at Beersheba. But his sons did not follow his ways. They turned aside after dishonest gain and accepted bribes and perverted justice." Unfortunately, faith is not inherited. It's not passed down like DNA from parents to children. Each new generation must grapple for themselves with what they believe, in whom they will place their trust. And even Samuel, one of Israel's greatest prophets, his own sons were not worthy of leadership. Dishonest gain, accepting bribes, perverting justice. They were scoundrels. Even the next generation of Israel, whose hearts were already beginning to drift away, even they rejected Samuel's sons. It's all too common. Sometimes today in our churches or ministries, there's also this strong desire to pass the reins of leadership to the children of a founder or a leader. It's an inclination that has often led to disastrous outcomes. Of course, there are exceptions, but I have in mind several today just from the last few years. Maybe you do too. And so those in leadership today would do well to take this lesson to heart. And had these sons, Joel or Abijah, become Israel's leader, disaster would surely have followed. But Israel, as the saying goes, leapt from the frying pan and into the fire. Verse 4 of chapter 8, "All the elders of Israel gathered together and came to Samuel at Ramah.
They said to him, "You are old, and your sons do not follow your ways. Now appoint a king to lead us, such as all the other nations have." Well, they were right about Samuel's sons, but what about asking for a king? Was there something wrong with this request? The answer to that, biblically, is sort of yes and no. Was it inherently bad for Israel to expect that one day they could have a king? Perhaps they recalled the promise God made to Abraham in Genesis 17, "I will make you very fruitful, I will make nations of you, and kings will come from you." So far, that has not happened. But then, get this, Deuteronomy 17, this is in the days of Moses 400 years earlier, verse 14, "When you enter the land the Lord your God has given you and have taken possession of it and settled in it, and you say, 'Let us set a king over us like all the nations around us,' be sure to appoint over you a king the Lord your God chooses." And so it's clear, God had anticipated that this day would come, but the key phrase here is, "like all the other nations around us." What did the people of Israel mean by that? A couple of options. It could just be a simple statement. The other nations have a king, so do we. Or it could be deeper than that. It could be, we want a king so that we will be like all those other nations. In other words, we don't want to have to walk by faith, to be different from the rest of the world, serving a God we cannot see and who is so unlike the gods and idols worshipped by the rest of the world. We want comfort. We want the assurance of a strong leader we can see more than the God we cannot. So, which is it? Coming back to 1 Samuel chapter 8, the truth of the matter becomes clear after Samuel has warned them that this will come at a terrible cost. Verse 19, the people refused to listen to Samuel. "No," they said, "we want a king over us. Then we will be like all the other nations, with a king to lead us and to go out before us and fight our battles." They were asking because in their hearts they had already rejected the Lord. This is what the Lord had already said to Samuel about what they were doing. Jumping back now to verse 6, the Lord told Samuel, "Listen to all that the people are saying to you. It is not you they have rejected, but they have rejected me as their king." And then the Lord sent Samuel to the people to warn them what the king they were demanding would be like. Here is Samuel addressing the people, and I'll just hit the highlights of this longer passage. The king would take your sons and make them serve with his chariots, others to plow his ground and reap his harvest, others to make weapons of war. He will take your daughters to be perfumers, cooks, and bakers. He will take the best of your fields and vineyards. He will take a tenth of your grain, your male and female servants, and the best of your cattle and donkeys he will take for his own use, and you yourselves will become his slaves. When that day comes, you will cry out for relief from the king you have chosen. Wow, did you hear the repetition? He will take, he will take, he will take, he will take, four times. But there's a fog that settles in when fear takes hold. Specifically, when what the Bible calls fear of man closes its grip on your heart. In that moment, compromise seems easy to justify and rationalize. Instead of looking to God, when we look for someone who seems strong enough to beat the enemy we fear, regardless of their personal character, integrity, the godliness of the person we look to, none of that matters if they seem strong enough to deliver us from danger. The cost? It's irrelevant. Well, bringing it into our own modern context, Francis Schaeffer once wrote, "The central problem of our age is the church of the Lord Jesus Christ, individually or corporately, tending to do the Lord's work in the power of the flesh rather than of the Spirit." The central problem is always in the midst of the people of God, not in the circumstances surrounding them. And I agree with that. But recognizing this tendency at work in our own hearts, that's hard.
it takes great discernment to see through the fog of our own fears and anxieties, or through the fog of our own desires. But it's critical that we do so, because it's precisely in these moments when we need to seek the Lord in His Word, in prayer, in the counsel of the godly people God has placed in our lives. And we need to listen to the voice of wisdom, even when everything in us doesn't want to hear that voice. We need rubber to hit the road in our personal lives, in our financial decisions, in our churches, even in our politics. It's a lot like the marine layer where I used to live in Southern California, where it would settle in and block the sun. And it was only through the penetrating light of day when the fog could burn off. Well, that light that you and I need to penetrate the fog, it's going to come only from the light of the Lord and His Word. But Israel did not seek that. They did not wait upon the Lord. It's a trait, unfortunately, their soon-to-be king would share. And here's a warning. Sometimes God gives us our request to our own detriment. As they say, be careful what you wish for, or in this case, be careful what you demand from God, because sometimes God giving us what we've demanded isn't a sign of His favor, but of our own foolishness. But there's a flip side to that coin. Sometimes it's the goodness and kindness of God to us that He does not answer our most earnest prayers exactly like we wanted. What we want for ourselves could be far less than what He would lead us into if we would only seek Him and His kingdom first. But that's not the path the people of Israel took. They demanded a king like all the other nations, and that's exactly what they would get, a king who would take. Now, is that the king God's people need and long for? Could there ever be a king who, instead of taking from His people, would give to them? From His own abundance, a king who would fight their battles for them, not just sending in troops to die while He sits behind the front lines in safety. A king incorruptible, who never perverts justice, always has a tender heart toward the poor, the suffering, the outcast, a heart that's undivided and driven solely for the glory of God alone. Well, of course, there is one such king, and only one. He had always been Israel's king all along. Even in their foolishness and faithfulness, God was working all things together for good, even here. And the era of kings here in 1 Samuel, it's about to begin. But even now, the true king, the better king, is coming into view. We can see Him here and now, even with eyes of faith. We can see Him in our own times and lives. Is the King of Kings near to you? Yes, if you are in Christ. As one of my favorite scholars likes to say, you can't get much closer than in. Would you pray with me? Lord Jesus, give us eyes to see, ears to hear and be attentive to Your work. Give us hearts of faith, willing to wait on You. And thank You, Father, for Your great love for us in Jesus. Amen.

0: Why should I gain from his reward? It's a great question in a classic song from Selah. How deep the Father's love for us, which of course is pointing us to Jesus. This is Haven Today. I'm David Wolin, and I hope you've enjoyed our time so far in 1 Samuel as much as I have. These Old Testament narratives are pointing us to Christ, and that's something that's true about every book of the Bible. And to help you continue to recognize that even more in the text of Scripture, I'm excited to send you an exclusive resource from Haven. It's called Christ in All the Scriptures, Reading and Praying Through the Bible in a Year. This beautifully made hardback book was designed as a companion resource for daily Bible reading to help you see even more, again, how every book of the Bible points us to Jesus. It does come with a Bible reading plan, along with helpful insights and focused prayer prompts for every section of Scripture. And so Christ in All the Scriptures is our way of saying thank you for your gift to keep Haven on the air. Please do not put this off. There actually is a current ministry need right now as Haven approaches the end of the summer. 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I'm David Wolin. Won't you come back again next time? We'll be keeping it all about Jesus. It's the great story here on Haven Today. For your walk with Jesus, I'm David Wolin with Haven Today, inviting you to anchor your day in God's Word. In John 17, right before Jesus goes to the cross, he prayed out loud as his disciples listened. And Jesus prayed for many things, including for people who feel out of place in this world. Can you relate to that? Following Jesus is something the world does not understand, but he does not intend for us to retreat or hide. He's sent us on a mission. Jesus prays, "As you sent me into the world, I have sent them into the world," which means your job, your neighborhood, your school, it's all part of God's mission field. So remember, you've been sent into the world by Jesus himself. Go in his name and reflect his love. 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
5: There is a yellow watch severe thunderstorm in effect for southeastern Manitoba, including the city of Winnipeg, where conditions are favorable for the development of severe thunderstorms, which may be capable of producing strong wind gusts, large hail, and heavy rain. You can stay up to date on our website or app. Tonight, cloudy, 60% chance of showers or thunderstorms this evening, then partly cloudy with a low of 13. Tomorrow, mainly sunny with a high of 23. And on Saturday, sunny and a high of 24. A look at your current temperatures and 7-day forecast is available on the Janie King weather page at chvnradio.com or on the CHVN radio app.
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1: In Hebrews chapter 10 and verse 19, we read that we have confidence to enter the holy place by the blood of Jesus, our great high priest. And then we are admonished in verse 22, let us draw near with a sincere heart in full assurance of faith. Here are Ruth and Matt to sing of that nearer, still nearer.

The Bible has the answer. You have provided the questions, and we search God's holy word, the Bible, in order to find the answers. Question number one. In heaven, will we see the Father and hear Him speak? I take you to John chapter 1 and verse 18, first of all. No one has seen God at any time, the Apostle John records. The only begotten God who is in the bosom of the Father, that is Jesus Christ, He has explained Him. But then we go also to a writing from John's, the same John the Apostle's hand, Revelation chapter 22 and verse 4, where John declares, "They will see His face, and His name will be on their foreheads." What is the difference between these two? I believe that the difference is that in John chapter 1, it is speaking of us, though saved, though reconciled to God in this world, we are simply unable in these bodies, in this time, to look upon God in His blazing glory. But in our glorified bodies, those heavenly bodies that we will receive in that great day, then we will be able to see God. And we also have it, Revelation chapter 21 and verse 3. I heard a loud voice from the throne saying, "Behold, the tabernacle of God is among men, and He will dwell among them, and they shall be His people, and God Himself will be among them." There has to be a change to us, and most certainly there will be a change that will permit that to take place. Question number two. Why does the Holy Spirit stir up a hunger to know God in some Christians and not in others? I want to take you to a number of scripture verses. First of all, John chapter 14 and verse 16. Jesus, as He was telling the disciples of what would take place on His departure, He says, "I will ask the Father, and He will give you another helper, that He may be with you forever." Then in John chapter 16 and verses 12 and 13, Jesus continued, "I have many more things to say to you, but you cannot bear them now. But when He, the Spirit of truth, comes, He will guide you into all the truth. For He will not speak on His own initiative, but whatever He hears, He will speak, and He will disclose to you what is to come." The work of the Spirit to take the things of Christ and to emblazon them upon our hearts, to make them vividly real to us, the great Holy Spirit and His work. But why is it that this work is manifest or evident to a greater degree in some rather than it is in others? Ephesians chapter 3, the Apostle Paul, years after the death and resurrection and ascension of Christ and the coming of the Holy Spirit, he is speaking about the Holy Spirit. Ephesians chapter 3 and verse 16, he says, that God would grant you, that He would grant you according to the riches of His glory to be strengthened with power through His Spirit in the inner man. Now, Paul is addressing believers here. He is saying, I want you to be strengthened ever and always more and more in the inner man. It is not a static state which you enter into. You can be closer to the Spirit, you can be more empowered of the Spirit, or there can be a grieving of the Spirit, as we will see. Ephesians chapter 4 and verse 30, Paul says, "Do not grieve the Holy Spirit of God, by whom you were sealed for the day of redemption." How is it that we grieve the Holy Spirit?
by resisting the Holy Spirit's prompting in our hearts when He lays His hand upon something in our lives and says, dear friend, this is not for your benefit. It is not for your strengthening. It must be set aside. And when we hold off on the Spirit, you say, oh, Spirit, no, I like this. But we attend to the wooing, to the bidding of the Spirit. Ephesians chapter 5, verse 18 now. And the Apostle Paul here writes, do not get drunk with wine, for that is dissipation. But he says, be filled with the Spirit. Don't have just a dab or a drop of the Spirit. Be indeed filled, chock full, jam full of the Spirit of the living God, moment by moment and day by day. And then as the Apostle Paul writes to the church, 1 Thessalonians, the church in Thessalonica, 1 Thessalonians chapter 5 and verse 19, again, he is not writing to unbelievers, he is writing to those within the body of Christ. He says, do not quench the Spirit. Very similar thrust here in what he says to the church of the Ephesians, where he says, do not grieve the Spirit. Here he says, do not quench the Spirit. Do not restrain the Spirit, but allow the Spirit to work in your heart and your life. Abound in the Spirit. Be filled with the Spirit. Be attentive to the Spirit. When the Spirit says, no, go in here, friend, attend to that. Listen to that. Ask the Spirit to help you moment by moment and day by day to be taking the things of Christ and imprinting them upon your heart, to be engraving them there for your good and for your blessing. Thank you for these questions. If you have a question, send it to us. Our mailing address is Faith to Live By, Box 426, Winnipeg, Manitoba, R3C2H6. The full group comes with two songs at this time. First of all, Jesus, I Come, and then There Is a Fountain.

I'm Jim Barber, and I am so pleased to tell you of Praise to the Lord, a brand new recording of 13 gospel songs by the Faith to Live By musicians. Included in this set of 13 songs are well-known favorites, such as A New Name in Glory, His Eye is on the Sparrow, Oh, Worship the King, Take the Name of Jesus with You, Wonderful Grace of Jesus, and of course the title song, Praise to the Lord the Almighty, as well as seven other songs of rich blessing. This new song collection is freely available in CD format, as well as downloadable audio files from our website, faithtoliveby.ca. 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On that same website, the 13 audio files for this set of songs, as well as many other previous recording projects, are available for free download. It is our prayer that all of these recordings will be a means of the Lord's blessing and encouragement far

The last 15 verses of Luke chapter 7 are very instructive indeed. Jesus has had confrontation with various groups, but there is a particular Pharisee. He is unnamed. His name has been lost. Luke chooses not to record it. One of the Pharisees, we read, was requesting him to dine with him. This is a very significant event. It was not simply, well, let's go to Hortons together. For someone to welcome another into their home and to break bread, that is, to share food together, it was a very significant event. It did not just happen with anyone. One of the Pharisees was requesting Jesus to dine with him, and Jesus entered the Pharisee's house and reclined at the table, as was the custom in those days. The tables were very low to the ground rather than as we have them today, and so you reclined at the table. And there was a third party who enters, and a woman in the city who was a sinner. Now, you would say, we're all sinners before God. Indeed, we are. And we need his cleansing. But this was, you might say, a technical term of those who were despised, those who were especially morally off the rails. There was a woman in the city who was a sinner, and when she heard that he, Jesus, was reclining at the table in the Pharisee's house, she brought an alabaster vial of perfume. And standing behind him at his feet weeping, she began to wet his feet with her tears and kept wiping them with the hair of her head and kissing his feet and anointing them with the perfume. Now, this was not just any perfume. It was very costly indeed. And so there was a offering that was being made here that cost her deeply. Now, when the Pharisee who had invited Jesus saw this, he said to himself, we have a glimpse of the conversation that's going on inside of this man's heart. If this man were a prophet, he would know who and what sort of person this woman is who is touching him, that she is a sinner. Jesus knows perfectly well what's going on inside of this man's heart. And Jesus, he addresses him, Simon, I have something to say to you. And he replied, say it, teacher. A moneylender had two debtors. One owed 500 denarii, that is 500 days' wages, whatever that is. A denarii was a day's wage of a common working man. And so one of the debtors owed 500 denarii and the other 50 denarii. So the one

creation. And Jesus then turns to the woman. He says to Simon, "Do you see this woman? I entered your house. You gave me no water for my feet, but she has wet my feet with her tears and wiped them with her hair. You gave me no kiss, but she, since the time I came in, has not ceased to kiss my feet. You did not anoint my head with oil, but she anointed my feet with perfume. For this reason I say to you, her sins, which are many." Now, see here, Jesus, he doesn't gloss over things. He doesn't say, doesn't matter, sin doesn't matter, it's no big deal. That's this world. We say, forget about it. Jesus, he says it truly. He says, her sins, they are many. Let's just get it out there on the table. Her sins, which are many, have been forgiven. See, past tense. It's not they're going to be forgiven or they're in the process of being forgiven. They have been forgiven. For she loved much, but he who is forgiven little loves little. Then he turns to the woman and he says to her, "Your sins have been forgiven." Well, this stirred up a whole new kettle of fish, and those who were reclining at the table with him began to say to themselves, "Who is this man?" Key question, good question. Who is this man who even forgives sins? And Jesus again speaks to the woman, "Your faith has saved you. Go in peace." Oh, dear friend, have you the imagination that you have been forgiven little? I would want you to understand that God, through Christ, has forgiven you much, much. And that we ought to love him greatly. Not with reservation, but with our whole hearts to delight in him. Oh, would you come before him and say, "Lord, I love you. I worship, I adore you. My life, my all is yours, both now and evermore."

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7: There is a yellow watch severe thunderstorm in effect for southeastern Manitoba, including the city of Winnipeg, where conditions are favorable for the development of severe thunderstorms, which may be capable of producing strong wind gusts, large hail, and heavy rain. You can stay up to date on our website or app. Tonight, cloudy, 60% chance of showers or thunderstorms this evening, then partly cloudy with a low of 13. Tomorrow, mainly sunny with a high of 23. And on Saturday, sunny and a high of 24. A look at your current temperatures and 7-day forecast is available on the Janie King weather page at chvnradio.com or on the CHVN Radio app.
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1: On Saturday, I am going to be at Folklorama once again. This time, I'm going to be at the Scotland Pavilion at 5:15 p.m. at the Central Kubota Center. And then I'm going to zoom on over to the India Pavilion at the Pemna Curling Club for the 6:45 p.m. show. On Sunday, I get a chance to be in Winkler for the Winkler Harvest Festival. 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
4: 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She needed help in the Western Hemisphere, and they couldn't provide for her there in Nepal. My husband brought my daughter back when she was 3 days old, but the airlines refused to let me travel. So I said goodbye to my baby, not knowing whether I'd see her alive again or not. And at that point, crying out to God, he ministered to me through that song, Great is Thy Faithfulness. That's what he brought to my mind. He wasn't promising me that in the midst of the chaos, everything was going to be okay. But he was promising that he would be faithful no matter what the circumstances look like.
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There's a chapter in the Bible most people skip. It's not comforting. It's not quotable. Nobody has ever called it their favorite. But if you've ever sat in the dark and wondered where God went, if you've ever felt so alone you wished you'd never been born, you won't skip it. You'll lean in. Today on Insight for Living, Chuck Swindoll opens his Bible to a passage that portrays the mournful wail of a man at the absolute end of his rope. And it may be the most honest thing you've ever heard.

0: For a change, I would like you simply to listen rather than to follow along in your Bible. You're free to do that, but the words will be different because I want to read for you from Job chapter 3 from Eugene Peterson's paraphrase known as The Message. Words changed a little, but the tone of it seems to emphasize the right kind of thing. I'm calling today's message The Mournful Wail of a Miserable Man. It's not my testimony, and it may not be yours, but more than most of us would like to believe, it has been on our lips in other ways at other times, if not now. Listen to some selections from this third chapter. Job broke the silence. He spoke up and cursed his fate. Obliterate the day I was born. Blank out the night I was conceived. Let it be a black hole in space. May God above forget it ever happened. Erase it from the books. May the day of my birth be buried in deep darkness, shrouded by the fog, swallowed by the night. And the night of my conception, rip the date off the calendar. Delete it from the almanac. Oh, turn that night into pure nothingness. No sounds of pleasure from that night ever. May those who were good at cursing curse that day. Unleash the sea beast, Leviathan. May its morning stars turn to black cinders, waiting for a daylight that never comes. And why? Because it released me from my mother's womb into a life with so much trouble. Why didn't I die at birth? Why wasn't I stillborn and buried with all the babies who never saw light, where the wicked no longer trouble anyone and bone-weary people get a long-deserved rest? Prisoners sleep undisturbed, never again to wake up to the bark of the guards. The small and the great are equals in that place, and slaves are free from their masters. Why does God bother giving light to the miserable? What's the point of life when it doesn't make sense? When God blocks all the roads to meaning, instead of bread, I get groans for my supper, then leave the table and vomit my anguish. The worst of my fears has come true. What I've dreaded most has now happened. My repose is shattered. My peace destroyed. No rest for me ever. Death has invaded life. I remember a teaching through the book of Ecclesiastes where Solomon lost his way and tried to find happiness without God. Interestingly, some phrases that appear in that ancient book of Ecclesiastes, somewhat like the third chapter of Job, sort of shatter our inner peace. But they represent the thinking of the person at the time of writing. It's all inspired truth, but it doesn't necessarily reflect inspired thinking or a divine viewpoint. But this is a man at the end of his rope. And so it reads as we have heard it today and as we shall hear it later explained.
1: 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Chuck titled today's message, The Mournful Wail of a Miserable Man.
0: Great people and grand accomplishments often have tragic beginnings. In fact, occasionally, when you do a study in depth of those accomplishments or those great lives, you find that they really were birthed in wombs of woe. A couple of occasions this past week, I was reminded of that. Cynthia and I attended a small Dallas Seminary banquet on a Monday night passed, and to my delight and surprise, our chaplain, Chaplain Bill Bryan, who has been at the school many years, told us his story, which was not only surprising, it was shocking to us. Anyone who knows Bill Bryan knows that he is the fun-loving, joyful, very competent trumpet-playing, singing pastor of the campus. He has a personality that is borderline contagious. When you're around him, you think his life must have been laughter from beginning till now, as he always turns your attention to the bright side of things. The cup is always half full, never half empty. But that's not how things started for him. This great life began in a season of woe. His father suffered deeply depression. And back then, back when he remembers, he was 3 and 4 years old, his father went through a dark tunnel in his battle with a mental illness. And back in those days, it rarely was brought out of the closet, and there was very little known to do for people who suffered in this way. And Bill said he remembered going week after week after week to the Medical Arts Building in Springfield, Missouri, where they would go up the elevator to the 6th floor, and he would sit and wait with his mother as his father was going through a time of struggle. And Bill said, as a little boy, he didn't understand what was happening. He just knew his dad wasn't at peace. He was troubled. His life was dark. And on one occasion, the father was brought out of the room and asked to stay with Bill as a little boy, age 4. And the mother was brought in, and they made plans as a result of his getting no better, in fact, getting only worse, that they would admit him to what was then called an insane asylum. Unfortunately, you could hear through the walls, and the father heard of his future. In fact, the comment was made they didn't know that or if he would ever get out. Bill said, I remember as my mother walked out with the doctors, there was more than one, that my dad picked me up and held me close and said, I love you, son. Put me down on the floor, ran and jumped from the window and shattered the glass and fell to his death. That was the last memory Bill had of his father. And he sort of went from home to home as his mother could not quite recover from that. A friend took him home that night, and another family or friend would take him for this period and that period. Who would have ever expected a man like Chaplain Bill Bryan to come from such a woeful, heartbreaking setting? I'm now reading a fine book by Benjamin Zander and his wife, Roz. Benjamin Zander, in the writing of the book, was the Boston Philharmonic conductor. And in the book, I came across a fascinating story of Mahler's Ninth Symphony. Gustav Mahler lived in the last part of the 19th and the early part of the 20th century, a Bohemian composer and conductor and director for 10 years of the Imperial Opera in Vienna. Wonderful, privileged position. And the symphony It just enraptures music lovers. And while talking with our minister of music about this particular piece, he says it just seems to contain everything. And those who are serious about classical music are students of Mahler's Ninth. And as Zander writes, there is a richness and a depth of orchestration and harmonies and melodies and counter melodies. And you would think that the genius who wrote such orchestration would have lived a privileged life. It must have been a magnificent thing to have such a training. But the fact is, says Zander, Gustav Mahler's childhood was marked by tragedy. He lost 7 brothers and sisters as he was a child growing up. In fact, Zander says, the coffin became a regular piece of furniture in their house. His father was a cruel and brutal alcoholic, and his mother was a vulnerable invalid at the mercy of her husband's blows. And Mahler himself, growing out of that womb of woe, grew up and married and had a lovely daughter in whom he placed so much of his affection, and he lost her at age 4 and never really got over that loss. And yet, on top of all that, because he was Jewish, he was forced to quit his work as director of the Vienna Opera House. Shortly thereafter, was told that he had a bad heart and didn't have long to live. And in all of that, he composed his magnificent 9th Symphony. Benjamin Zander adds, Mahler wasn't sad all the time. He had a great love of nature and he was a powerful swimmer, had a magnificent laugh and a huge love of life. And all of this is in his music, as well as sadness and anger about his illness and the brutality of his father and the vulnerability of his invalid mother. In fact, Mahler thought he should put everything in life into his symphonies. He wrote a 10th symphony that was never finished. And yet his music, while his life sadly dropped into the cloud of a premature death, his music lives on to thrill the hearts of classic music lovers the world over. Is it any wonder that the man Job has ministered to the hurting for centuries? Is it any surprise that those who go through times of deep, dark depression, is it any surprise that they turn, after a few of the Psalms, quickly to the work of Job? No surprise. None but the lonely heart can feel such anguish. And when you read Job, you have an affinity for his anguish if you have known such. Now, I need to warn you ahead of time as we turn to the 3rd chapter. This will not be a pleasant sermon. This is not easy preaching. I don't know of a person on earth that has ever said Job 3 is their favorite chapter in the Bible. I don't know of anyone who has ever memorized a verse out of Job 3. It's one of those chapters you get to and you find yourself saying, well, let's see what else there is in the book of Job. Surely there's something. Unless you have known the black hole of depression yourself, and you read, not with shock, but you read nodding with understanding, because you've been there. Here the scabs are pulled from the sores and the pus of reality runs down Job's life. If his story were made into a movie and you had rented it for tonight, when you came to this part of the story, you wouldn't want your children to watch. It's unedited and it's raw. And it doesn't sound nice. In fact, some of it is downright offensive. And you don't want to believe a man as great as Job in chapter 1 and 2 is the same man who wrote chapter 3. You just don't want to believe it. Why? Partly because we have this, anybody who comes to Christ lives happily ever after concept. That God loves you and has a wonderful plan for your life. And you'll almost sprout wings before your conversion is a week old, as you begin to sail and float through life. But the wonderful plan of God is wonderful from his perspective, not yours and mine. Wonderful for us is comfortable, healthy, preferably rather well off, happily married with 2 well-behaved children, I'm now dreaming. And the joy of nothing but blessing and favor and success and prosperity. In fact, you say as you go to bed at night, naked I came from my mother's womb, naked I shall return. The Lord gave, the Lord has taken away. Blessed be the name of the Lord. And you are the one who says to your mate, shall we not accept good from God and also not accept adversity as well? And in all this, you don't sin with your lips. The same man who wrote that in chapters 1 and chapter 2 wrote this in chapter 3, and don't you doubt it. The same man. And we don't want him to write what he writes in chapter 3 because it doesn't seem like he's really walking with God. I mean, he has the audacity to say at the end, I am not at ease, I am not quiet, I am not at rest. I am in turmoil. And we are given entrance into a slice of Job's life that is as real as more testimonies who fill this room than any of us would ever believe. Even the godly can be depressed. One of my favorite chapters in one of my favorite books is The Minister's Fainting Fits by Charles Haddon Spurgeon in his book, Lectures to My Students. In it, he admits to depression. He admits to not always being vigorous and wise and ready, not always being courageous and happy. In fact, he even declares in one place, before any great achievement, some measure of depression is very usual for me. Such was my experience when I first became a pastor in London, writes Spurgeon. My success appalled me, and the thought of the career which it seemed to open up, so far from elating me, cast me into the lowest depths out of which I uttered my misery and found no room for a gloria in excelsis. Who was I that I should continue to lead so great a multitude? I would betake me to my village obscurity. I thought this was good. Or immigrate to America and find a solitary nest in the backwoods. Lots of luck, Spurgeon. Where I might be sufficient for the things which would be demanded of me. This depression comes over me whenever the Lord is preparing a larger blessing for my ministry. And so it does me. Maybe not as deep as some of you, but I have known a deep sense of depression at times. At times when others would think I might be caught up in pride of all things. I have known times when I wondered, should I even stay at it? But I've never known a depth like Job experiences here. If Job were in the hospital, he would have written a small sign and hung it on the doorknob when he got to this segment of his life and said, no visitors today, please. I don't want to see anybody else. When I get to chapters like this, I'm always glad that God is no longer writing his word. I'm always glad that he stopped with people like Job or David or Paul. I'm so grateful there isn't a first and second book of Chuck. Or Bob, or Frank, or Mark, or Bill, or Shirley, or Doris, or your name, or your mate's name. But Job is hung out here for all to see. We all have our unguarded moments. We all have times when we reach the end of our tether, when the clouds of doom seem greater than the sun of tomorrow. And our view is blocked and out gushes how we really feel. And thankfully, no one is there to hear. But with Job, there were three friends who sat and stared and heard every word and began to put together their thoughts so they could set him straight as soon as they got a chance to talk. How tragic. Allow me a couple of somewhat technical comments as we get underway, may I? At this point in the Hebrew text, poetry begins. In the prologue, chapters 1 and 2 are written in prose, just as they appear in your Bible, in a narrative form. As you would pick up a novel to read it, that's prose. As you would read a newspaper article, that's prose. It reads just like a book. But when you get to chapter 3, in the Hebrew, you begin to read poetry, and it appears in meter. It appears as poetry. And that runs all the way through chapter 42, verse 6. So the greater part of this book is poetry. That's why the book falls in the category of the poetry section of the Bible. It is mainly poetry. Now, you remember from your English literature classes that poetry is full of allegory and wonderful word pictures and duplication of similar thoughts, repetition, as the author, as the writer of the poetry, turns thoughts over in his mind and revisits them from several different angles. No good student of poetry tries to make every line walk on all fours. Some things you leave said, and you simply say it's poetry. I've memorized lines of poetry, and I love them. And sometime when I quote them to myself or to someone patient enough to listen to me, when I quote it to them, I often think, though I've quoted it many times, I don't really know the full depth of what he was getting at there. But he's a poet. So please, give yourself the freedom to say, when you come to certain things in it, in the poetry, I just don't know. I'm just not sure exactly what he had in mind. And you can let yourself off the hook by saying, it's poetry. Now, the second little technical comment, Job's outburst, get this, is not prompted mainly because of physical suffering. It's prompted because he's lost touch with God. It's a major difference. He doesn't write like he does, or he doesn't say what he does in chapter 3 because he has these sores, though that's certainly a part of it, but that's not the cause. It isn't because he can't sleep at night. These are not nocturnal meanderings that come because he's restless. He is miserable because he's lost his best friend. How close he had been with God when he got married to Mrs. Job. How happy their relationship was, meaning his and God's, as the first of the few children were conceived, and as the babies were born, and as these 7 boys and 3 girls filled their home with laughter, how near God seemed to him, and as the business grew, and the caravans multiplied, and the profit began to come in, and as he was blessed with the joy of prosperity, and as he and God walked together in the cool of the evening, how close God was until that day, everything broke loose. And he lost camp, he lost livestock, he lost all of the animals, he lost home, he lost all 10 children, and he lost his health. And worst of all, the heavens were brass. And God no longer walked with him in the cool of the evening. And God no longer came alongside to say, my son, let me explain what this is all about. The devil came and he dared me to do, and I want you to know I'm trusting that you'll... No, he knew none of that. You and I know all of that. He's never read the first 2 chapters of Job. He's just living out the result of the chapters. And he's reached the end of his rope. This is the day you slam the door shut. This is the day you say to those even close to you, leave me alone. This is the day in his life when he cannot find his friend, his heavenly Father.
1: Job didn't lose his faith in God. He lost his sense of God. And for anyone who's ever walked through a season where the heavens felt like brass, where the one you've known most intimately seemed suddenly, inexplicably silent, you understand why that can be more devastating than any physical loss. Chuck Swindoll will continue this message next time on Insight for Living. He titled his message, The Mournful Wail of a Miserable Man. 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
1: It's called a tidal bore, and it looks almost like a tsunami wave, but it's something else altogether. A single, smooth, highly surfable wave that regularly rolls up what's known as Turnagain Arm, just south of Anchorage, Alaska.

The wave is caused by a tidal surge that compresses itself through a narrow inlet twice daily. The resulting wave is about 10 feet tall and travels between 10 and 15 miles an hour. Big wave surfers surf that for miles, but it's dangerous. The water is cold, it's remote, help may not come. This summer, a 25-year-old surfer died out in the water, not by drowning, but because of cold and exhaustion. The current was too strong and there was no one to save him. The same could be said for us, stuck in our sin, helpless to save ourselves, except God sent a rescuer. At the right time, Christ died for us. Welcome to Haven today. I'm David Wolin, sharing the great story that's all about Jesus, and we're continuing in a series called The King We Need. Do you remember crafting your Christmas list as a child? Toys, dolls, games, the things you wanted. But then remember those loved ones, often grandparents, who wanted to know, what is it you truly need? For a child, that does not compute. Who cares what I need? I want a video game system. But I'm so thankful now for those who gave me a nice shirt and other things that I really needed. In some ways, what we've been looking at this week in the book of 1 Samuel are two different lists. Israel had given the Lord their want list for a future king, but the Lord was helping them to see what they really needed. Today, we explore that tension between wants and needs, and Israel's demand for a king reveals something deeper, a longing that still holds true in our lives and that points us to the king we all need, the Lord Jesus. In fact, that's something you can find on every page of God's Word, because as we say every day on Haven, the great story is all about Jesus. The Old and New Testaments are pointing us to Christ. And we can say that confidently because Jesus himself said so two different times in Luke 24. And for this reason, Haven has published a book called Christ in All the Scriptures, Reading and Praying Through the Bible in a Year. It's a beautiful hardback. It even has a ribbon, a nice touch, I think. But what really matters is that it helps you to see Jesus showing up wherever you are in your own Bible reading. So it's a daily companion for your devotions. And I'm looking forward to sending your copy to you as our way of saying thank you for your generous gift to help Haven reach our end of summer goal by August 31st. 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And now we turn the eyes of our hearts to Jesus, our faithful Lord, Savior, and King, whose mercies never cease, who provides for his people and is building his kingdom from generation to generation. He is worthy of our praise. And now getting us started today, it's a song of worship, Great is Your Faithfulness, from Martin Smith.

When we are faithless, he is faithful still. That was Martin Smith, and great is your faithfulness. And this is Haven Today. I'm David Wolin, and if you grew up on a farm, or maybe you owned a horse or a mule, then the words I'm about to read from Psalm 32 might call to mind the same thing they did for those who wrote and read these ancient words long ago. I will instruct you and teach you in the way you should go. I will counsel you with my eye upon you. Be not like a horse or a mule without understanding, which must be curbed with a bit and bridle, or it will not stay near you. In an agrarian culture, thousands of years ago, a horse and a mule were part of daily life, and the picture they call to mind is intuitive enough. A horse lunges ahead. It wants to go faster than its master. It's tugging on the reins, which is why a bit and a bridle are necessary, and painfully, if necessary, to rein it back in. But a mule, on the other hand, a mule is stubborn, not lunging ahead. It's lagging behind, and the bit and the bridle play a role here as well. But whether it's lunging ahead or lagging behind, neither is what the Lord wants for his people as we walk with him. So what does it take to walk slack-reined with the Lord, matching his pace, his steps, his direction, so that wherever he leads, you're right by his side? The bit and the bridle are idle. They're there, but they're unused because your eyes are on him. You know he's in charge, and your heart's desire is to be right next to him. How do we learn to do that? Well, the Bible tells us right here in this passage, the Lord himself is instructing and teaching us. It says, with my eye upon you. This is real-time instruction, like an individualized education plan. The Lord is working in our lives through his word. So with confidence, even if we don't sense his nearness at times, we can still join with all of God's people with these words from Lamentations and preach the good news to our own hearts. This I call to mind, and therefore I have hope. The steadfast love of the Lord never ceases. His mercies never come to an end. They are new every morning. Great is your faithfulness. And the faithfulness of God endures from generation to generation. And as we read the Old Testament, sometimes it feels a little like a scratched record is just repeating that same lyric over and over and over again. The repetition is evident to us because we hear this story unfolding on high-speed playback. From one chapter to the next, we can leap forward an entire generation or more. And so often, biblical history repeats itself as a new generation is lured away from the God of their forefathers to walk the ways of the world, seduced by its charms, hamstrung by unbelief, like a scratched record. And speaking of records, reading through 1 Samuel this week, I've had a melody and a lyric kind of stuck in my mind. It goes, "You can't always get what you want." I'm not super familiar with the music of the Rolling Stones, but I know this chorus simply because it's part of our culture. And as that lyric goes, "You can't always get what you want, but if you

try sometimes, well, you might find you get what you need. Whatever Mick Jagger and Keith Richards had in mind exactly when they penned these sort of philosophical lyrics, I'm not really sure, but I doubt they were contemplating the misplaced wants and needs of ancient Israel when they demanded a king. But those Rolling Stones lyrics are memorable because they are relatable to this universal human experience, the tension between what we think we want and what we think we need. Sometimes it's hard to tell the difference, isn't it? Sometimes the thing we once wanted and then got is the very thing that if we could turn back time, we would change and do differently. Well, just as we saw in 1 Samuel chapter 8, Israel made just such a mistake when they asked for a king like all the other nations. And it wasn't so much the desire for a monarchy. The issue was their motive in asking and what it revealed about their hearts before the Lord. It is not you they have rejected, but they have rejected me as their king, the Lord told Samuel, and later said, listen to them and give them a king. And so, 1 Samuel chapter 10, verse 17, Samuel summoned the people of Israel to the Lord at Mizpah. At Mizpah. If you've been following along with me in 1 Samuel in this series, your ears might have just perked up. All of Israel, summoned by Samuel, coming together before the Lord at a place called Mizpah. Have we heard that one before? It's the very place. Decades prior, Israel had come responding to Samuel's call then. They came, they lamented and repented before the Lord. Their enemies were too great for them, but the Lord accepted the lamb sacrificed for them, forgave their sins, and then on that day, the Lord himself fought their battle on their behalf. And that's what the true King of Israel does for his people. He fights for them. He goes into battle on their behalf and saves them. That was the previous generation. This new one wants the same thing. They want a king to fight their battles for them, but not the Lord. They want the benefits of living in God's kingdom, but without having to rely on God as their king. And it's not all that different today. Have you ever heard our rapidly shifting culture in the Western world described as post-Christian? In previous decades, the buzzword was postmodern, a rejection of absolute truth, which is still an apt description. But what about post-Christian? The Australian pastor Mark Sayers puts it memorably, post-Christianity is essentially wanting the benefits of the kingdom without the king. You live in a culture or even a family shaped by Christianity, which brings blessing upon blessing, but like the new generation in Israel, you don't realize where those blessings and benefits came from. So you want the benefits of the kingdom, but not the king. And that's king with a capital K, as in King Jesus, or to say it another way, to enjoy the good gifts, but not the giver. Well, in the same way, at this time in Israel, the people wanted safety and security and comfort, a freedom from fear. And instead of basing their trust in the Lord, they want to base it in a flesh and blood king. And so at Mizpah, now once again, Samuel gives them what they want. Samuel had already met Saul and anointed him, so right now Samuel and Saul both know the outcome of the lots that are being cast as all of Israel is whittling down. Who will be the king? First, it's the 12 tribes. Benjamin is chosen. Then the clans. Matri's clan is chosen. And finally, Saul, son of Kish. It's a climactic moment with a twist. Imagine a wedding ceremony. All the attendants have entered. The parents are seated. The big moment has arrived. There's a hush. The familiar music starts. Here comes the bride. The doors open wide. Every head turns to look. And nothing. Where is she? Did she miss her cue? Did she bail out? It's like that right here. The irony is hard to miss. The future king and champion of Israel, the man who stands a head taller than everyone else, is nowhere to be found. Two chapters before, Saul was roaming all over Israel looking for missing donkeys, and now Israel is looking all over for missing Saul, and they cannot find him. But what's even more embarrassing is why he's missing and where he is. It's the Lord who speaks to Samuel and says he has hidden himself among the supplies.
You can almost sympathize with those that the text calls scoundrels a few verses later who looked at Saul and said, "How can this fellow save us?" Well, here's one of the great nuances of King Saul. The rest of his life and reign as king from this point forward, yes, he was the man God had chosen. He was the Lord's anointed. And David, anointed by Samuel to become king after Saul, took that very seriously. It wasn't just respect for Saul, but respect for the Lord who had chosen him. And David was right in that. But as for Saul, the Spirit of the Lord would come upon him more than once and use him in a mighty way. But yes, Saul would fail in the end, not just falling into sin, but for the rest of his life, becoming completely unrepentant to his own demise. But that did not mean God would not use Saul. And as the kingship begins in earnest in chapter 12, Samuel speaks and gives Israel this hope. The Lord is giving them a path of faith to follow. Samuel says, "Now, here is the king you have chosen, one you asked for. See, the Lord has set a king over you. If you fear the Lord and serve him and obey him and do not rebel against his commands, and if both you and the king who reigns over you follow the Lord your God, good. But if you do not obey the Lord, and if you rebel against his commands, his hand will be against you, as it was against your ancestors." And so, today, I want to highlight something Samuel says here. It's a concept that will hold true from this point forward. As it goes with the king, so it goes with his people. As it goes with the king, so it goes with his people. The people will not flourish under an ungodly king who rejects the Lord. And sadly, that's what most of the kings will be doing when they sit upon the throne. So as it goes with the king, so it goes with his people, with the people of God. "Are you the king of the Jews?" Pilate would ask Jesus so many centuries later. "You have said so," Jesus would reply. And they took that true king, the God-man who had always fought Israel's battles on their behalf since the beginning. And once again, Israel would reject their true king, their anointed one. As Samuel had confronted Israel so many centuries prior, saying, "But now you have rejected your God who saves you out of all your disasters and calamities." So God's people again would reject the eternal Son, the Lord Jesus, and above his head, Pilate placed a sign, a written charge against him. "This is Jesus, the King of the Jews." As it goes with the King, so it goes with his people. "Remember what I told you," Jesus said. "A servant is not greater than his master. If they persecuted me, they will persecute you also." And in his famous Sermon on the Mount, "Blessed are you when people insult you, persecute you, and falsely say all kinds of evil against you because of me. Rejoice and be glad, because great is your reward in heaven." And that is our great hope in our great King. As it goes with our King, so it goes with us. And with that in mind, hear this promise from 1 Corinthians 15. Christ has indeed been raised from the dead, the first fruits of those who have fallen asleep. For as in Adam all die, so in Christ all will be made alive. As it goes with the King, so it goes with his people. And we're trusting in our King who will never fail, who is alive, who sits on the throne of David, and whose kingdom will never end.

0: I Will Follow by Chris Tomlin. This is Haven Today. I'm David Wolin, and it is such a blessing this week walking through 1 Samuel with you. It's amazing to me how returning to this familiar story and all the stories around it, stories we probably think we know really well, but maybe like me, you know, you read these stories, you can remember perhaps being back in Sunday school and learning them as a child, but then you come back to them as an adult and probably with greater knowledge of God's word and a more mature understanding of the gospel. And then you make your way through a book like 1 Samuel and you realize the melodic line of the gospel is right here. And you begin to see how all of these events in history foreshadow and point us to Christ. And that can be said of every book in the Bible. And this is something that we can all grow in throughout our Christian lives. We'll never run out of new things to see and learn and grow in as we take steps closer to Christ. And Haven's exclusive resource, Christ in All the Scriptures, was created to help facilitate more of this growth through helpful insights and devotional helps that all spotlight the Savior in every book of the Bible. This is our way of saying thank you for your gift of support as we work toward our August 31st goal of raising $140,000 needed to cover our broadcasting expenses through the slow months of summer. 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I'm David Wolin. Won't you come back again next time? We'll be keeping it all about Jesus. It's the great story, here on Haven Today. For your walk with Jesus, I'm David Wolin with Haven Today, inviting you to anchor your day in God's Word. On July 4th, 1776, America's founding fathers declared a vision of liberty, a nation where its citizens could live free. Other nations around the world share a similar vision today, and yet there is an even deeper freedom that no nation can offer. And that's the freedom found only in Christ. Galatians 5:1 declares, "It is for freedom that Christ has set us free. 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In Christ, we are free. Not to do whatever we want, but to do what is right. In Christ, use your freedom to fight sin, pursue godliness, and serve others in love. That is liberty." 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
1: It looks like almost a picture-perfect weekend in store for us. Your weather details coming up in just a couple minutes. Good morning. I'm Mike Tom. Local North End Ministry Inner City Youth Alive is encouraging Manitobans to look beyond the headlines with the release of its second annual Think Piece. The online publication shares stories from staff and volunteers about life in Winnipeg's North End, including both the challenges and the hope they see every day. Founder Kent Duick hopes the piece invokes deeper thought on complex issues.
2: 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Until you're faced with it, until you're close to it, you don't get those views pressure tested. So it's important to sort of pressure test our views to see, do these really stand up when you get close to an issue?
1: 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A Christian school's new campus is rapidly taking shape near Morden. Board chair of Prairie Crossroad School, Travis Penner, says the building's main structure is complete. Most of the windows are installed, and crews are now moving ahead with interior work. Penner says the project remains on track for a January move-in date.
3: Yeah, the school building is really taking shape. The main structure is fully erected, so it's starting to look like a school from the outside.
1: Penner says local supporters have played a big role in making the nearly $7 million project a reality, with the school estimating it's raised just under half of its funding target. Winnipeg drivers should expect delays this weekend as rail crossing maintenance leads to temporary road closures on major routes. With more details, here's Leanna Peters.
4: Winnipeg drivers should expect delays this weekend as rail crossing maintenance leads to temporary road closures. The City of Winnipeg says crews will be working from 6 p.m. Friday until 6 a.m. Monday. Kenniston Boulevard will be closed between Lindenwood Drive East and Rothwell Road, while southbound Lagimodier Boulevard will be closed between Dugald Road and Marion Street. The City is reminding drivers to follow posted detours and plan ahead before heading out.
1: And Manitobans are currently in the highest risk period of the year for exposure to West Nile virus. Provincial surveillance found high numbers of Culex tarsalis mosquitoes last week, along with evidence of West Nile virus infection in those mosquitoes. That's prompted the province to order mosquito spraying in Morden and Boissevain. The province says no human cases have been confirmed in the province this year, but you should take precautions as you spend time outside. For details on these stories and more, just open up that CHVN radio app or head to chvnradio.com. I'm Mike Todd.
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5: Mainly sunny today with a high of 24 degrees, feeling more like 27 with the humidity and a high UV index. Overnight, we're dropping down to a low of 12 degrees. Tomorrow, cloudy and a high of 22. On Sunday, sunny and a high of 25. Those weather details can be found anytime on our Jenny King weather page at chvnradio.com or the CHVN radio app.
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0: Bethel Music, Goodness of God. That was the first request actually half an hour ago already by Warren on the Shine Dental Talk and Text Line. Good morning. I'm Sylvia Saints here with your first look of the day at 6:10 a.m. The temperature right now is 14 degrees. It's going to be a sunny start to our day and then a mix of sun and cloud with a high of 24, feeling more like 27 and a high UV index. The hot spot in Manitoba currently is Oak Point Marine at 17 degrees. The cold spot is Melitta and Carberry. Yes, that's in southern Manitoba at 8 degrees. Coming up on today's show, we've got two major routes in Winnipeg are closed today and through the weekend. So you're definitely going to want to consider that if you have to drive here. A Christian school is on track for a January opening between Winkler and Morden. Also, the Manitoba Crafts Museum and Library is hosting a summer craft challenge. Yesterday, the Sea Bears won their first game in the semifinals in Winnipeg. I was there. It was a whole lot of fun. And today on the show, the founder of ICYA, or Inner City Youth Alive, Kent Duick, will be on the show to talk about stories of hope and hardship that are taking spotlight in their latest think piece. Also, I'll be doing a giveaway for our Celebrate Summer contest, so listen for your cue to call. And speaking of calling or texting, please feel free to let me know what you'd like to hear on the Horizon Hearing Center's Friday Morning Request Show. All you got to do is text or call for a song request, 1-877-951-CHVN.
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0: Mainly sunny today with a high of 24 degrees, feeling more like 27 with the humidity and a high UV index. Overnight, we're dropping down to a low of 12 degrees. Tomorrow, cloudy and a high of 22. On Sunday, sunny and a high of 25. Those weather details can be found anytime on our Jenny King weather page at chvnradio.com or the CHVN Radio app.
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Well, that was a big hit, and then it came all the way back when For King and Country said, Michael W. Smith, would you play that song with us? We'll revamp it. That was Place in This World. And I'm Sylvia Saintsear here on THVN 95.1 FM. Happy Friday. It is the Horizon Hearing Center's Friday Morning Request Show. I got one request at 5:30 a.m. and I've already played it. So if you want to hear a song, please pick up the phone, give me a call or a text on the Shine Dental Talk and Text Line, 1-877-951-CHVN. Right now, Sadie Nesbitt, Sunglasses.

0: That is Canadian artist, brand new artist with her brand new song, Sadie Nesbitt, Sunglasses. Good morning and happy Friday. I'm Sylvia St. Cyr. It is the Horizon Hearing Center's Friday morning request show. If you want to hear a song, call or text 1-877-951-CHVN. Yesterday evening, my daughter and I went to the Sea Bears game. It was their first in the semifinals. It was fantastic. But I got to say, one of my least favorite activities is parking in downtown Winnipeg. And, you know, just the driving around, frantically searching. Anyway, the downtown area should be no issue today on your morning commute. However, very important to note, if you are commuting or driving, Keniston and Lage will have sections fully closed off starting today at 6 p.m. and running until Monday, 6 a.m., crews are completing work at rail crossings. So at Keniston Boulevard, it'll be closed in both directions between Lindenwood Drive East and Rothwell Road. Southbound Lage Boulevard will be closed between Dugald and Marion. So huge detours. Definitely want to keep that in mind. 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And of course, we'll keep you up to date on traffic as well. 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
2: We are still incident-free out on the roadways this morning. Don't forget, yes, some big closures happening for the weekend. Beginning tonight at 6 p.m. and lasting until Monday morning at 6 a.m. You'll see portions of Keniston Boulevard as well as Lagimodiere Boulevard closed for railway repairs. More details at chvnradio.com on the closures. And let us know what you see out there. 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
0: Well, this morning I've taken off my DJ hat. I've put on my Inquisitor hat and saying, you're the DJ. What do you want to hear? Well, Holly texted in on the Shine Dental Talking text line. She asked for Kane. I'm so blessed. And that's how I'm feeling this morning. Hopefully you are as well. Turn it up loud. And if you want to hear a song on this Horizon Hearing Center's Friday Morning Request Show, just give me a call or text as well. 1-877-951-CHV.

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1: It looks like almost a picture-perfect weekend in store for us. Your weather details coming up in just a couple minutes. Good morning. I'm Mike Tom. Local North End Ministry Inner City Youth Alive is encouraging Manitobans to look beyond the headlines with the release of its second annual Think Piece. The online publication shares stories from staff and volunteers about life in Winnipeg's North End, including both the challenges and the hope they see every day. Founder Kent Duick hopes the piece invokes deeper thought on complex issues.
2: Often people have what we call luxury views. 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So it's important to sort of pressure test our views to see, do these really stand up when you get close to an issue?
1: 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A Christian school's new campus is rapidly taking shape near Morden. Board chair of Prairie Crossroad School, Travis Penner, says the building's main structure is complete. Most of the windows are installed, and crews are now moving ahead with interior work. Penner says the project remains on track for a January move-in date.
3: Yeah, the school building is really taking shape. The main structure is fully erected, so it's starting to look like a school from the outside.
1: Penner says local supporters have played a big role in making the nearly $7 million project a reality, with the school estimating it's raised just under half of its funding target. Winnipeg drivers should expect delays this weekend as rail crossing maintenance leads to temporary road closures on major routes. With more details, here's Leanna Peters.
4: The City of Winnipeg says crews will be working from 6 p.m. Friday until 6 a.m. Monday. Kenniston Boulevard will be closed between Lindenwood Drive East and Rothwell Road, while southbound Lajimodier Boulevard will be closed between Dugald Road and Marion Street. The city is reminding drivers to follow posted detours and plan ahead before heading out.
1: And Manitobans are currently in the highest risk period of the year for exposure to West Nile virus. Provincial surveillance found high numbers of Culex tarsalis mosquitoes last week, along with evidence of West Nile virus infection in those mosquitoes. That's prompted the province to order mosquito spraying in Morden and Boissevain. The province says no human cases have been confirmed in the province this year, but you should take precautions as you spend time outside. For details on these stories and more, just open up that CHVN radio app or head to chvnradio.com. I'm Mike Tom. Over to the wonderful wide world of sports. The Winnipeg Sea Bears are heading to the Western Conference Final after a 99-88 playoff win over the Saskatoon Mamba last night. Jelani Watson-Gale led Winnipeg with 27 points off the bench, while Xavier Moon added 20 points and 9 assists. The Sea Bears forced 19 turnovers and scored 28 points off those mistakes. They take on the Vancouver Bandits in the Western Conference Final tomorrow afternoon in British Columbia. Winnipeg Goldeyes set another franchise record, this time getting their 12th straight win last night. They beat the Chicago Dogs 7-5. Romano Bramasco hit a go-ahead two-run homer in the seventh as Winnipeg reclaimed the lead. Derek Cherry closed out the win for his 14th save of the season. The Goldeyes open a three-game series in Lincoln, Nebraska tonight. The Blue Jays remain well below 500 following a 3-2 loss against the Cubs yesterday. The Cubbies scored two runs in the bottom of the ninth to take a 3-2 win over the visiting Blue Jays. The Jays are now 54-62 on the season. They head to Philly tonight to take on the Phillies for a weekend series. And the Argos are back in the win column after a wild 33-30 win over the Calgary Stampeders last night. Brady Lidster kicked the game-winning field goal with 11 seconds left in Toronto's first game at BMO Field this season, of course, due to the World Cup. In other CFL action this weekend, the Red Blacks take on the Rough Riders tonight. and then a CFL doubleheader tomorrow. The Elks and Elves open up the action in the afternoon, and then the Tiger Cats take on the Lions in the Battle of the Kitty Cats. The Bombers have the week off.
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5: Currently, we're sitting at 14 degrees with the sun overhead. Well, not quite overhead, but the sun is up. And we're going to reach a high of 24 this afternoon, feeling more like 27 with mainly sunny skies and a high UV index. Overnight, dropping down to a low of 12 degrees. Tomorrow's high is only 22 in the afternoon and cloudy. And then Sunday, the sun will come back out and a high of 25. Those weather details can be found anytime. 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

0: Chris Tomlin, good, good father by request. Thanks to Ian. Thanks for tuning in this Friday morning. Hope you're having a great day so far. I'm Sylvia St. Cyr, and yesterday evening, I'm running on a little bit of sleep. I should definitely get some coffee in me, but it was worth it. The Winnipeg Sea Bears in the city. Yesterday, they played against the Saskatoon Mamba, and they made history. They took their first ever franchise playoff win. They won 99-88. And I was very blessed to have been given floor seat tickets. Really fun. The atmosphere at Sea Bears games, if you've never been, highly recommend it. But also, the players are phenomenal. You know, having coached basketball, watched my daughter play, watched my son play, and then watching these guys play, seeing the dunks, the great passes, some incredible defense as well. And then, of course, you know, Moon. Wow, he is phenomenal. And then good old boy from Winnipeg, Simon Hildebrandt, who is a lot of fun to watch as well. Anyway, we're going to have a story up shortly with all the rest of the details, but well done, Winnipeg Sea Bears, yesterday at the Canada Life Center. A whole lot of fun, and of course, they're going to continue on. We've got some more great music coming up. It is the Friday Morning Request Show, thanks to Horizon Hearing Centers.
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7: Mainly sunny today with a high of 24 degrees, feeling more like 27 with the humidity and a high UV index. Overnight, we're dropping down to a low of 12 degrees. Tomorrow, cloudy and a high of 22. On Sunday, sunny and a high of 25. Those weather details can be found anytime on our Jenny King weather page at chvnradio.com or the CHVN Radio app.
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That's Zach Williams, Heart of God, on the Friday Morning Request Show, thanks to Horizon Hearing Centers. And that was by request, thanks to Wyatt for calling that in. Brendan decided to text in on our Shine Dental Talk and Text line. Hey, you can call or text. And he asked for Elevation Rhythm's Goodbye Yesterday. Happy to play it. Turn it up loud. And if you want to hear a song this Friday morning, give me a call or text.

0: Elevation Rhythm. Goodbye yesterday. Thanks so much for your requests coming in so far. Please keep them coming. 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It's the Friday morning request show. We, speaking of requests, have been asking you if you would feel so blessed to overflow that blessing to children in need. Child Care International helps children around the world in 10 different developing countries to get access to medical care and to school. You know, there's a lot of different situations out there, a lot of different domestic moments, and a lot of these children don't have the opportunity to go to school after grade 6 or sometimes even up until that point. 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
1: It looks like almost a picture-perfect weekend in store for us. Your weather details coming up in just a couple minutes. Good morning. I'm Mike Tom. Local North End Ministry Inner City Youth Alive is encouraging Manitobans to look beyond the headlines with the release of its second annual Think Piece. The online publication shares stories from staff and volunteers about life in Winnipeg's North End, including both the challenges and the hope they see every day. Founder Kent Duick hopes the piece invokes deeper thought on complex issues.
2: 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Those are views that you can have from a distance. Until you're faced with it, until you're close to it, you don't get those views pressure tested. So it's important to sort of pressure test our views to see, do these really stand up when you get close to an issue?
1: 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A Christian school's new campus is rapidly taking shape near Morden. Board chair of Prairie Crossroad School, Travis Penner, says the building's main structure is complete. Most of the windows are installed, and crews are now moving ahead with interior work. Penner says the project remains on track for a January move-in date.
3: Yeah, the school building is really taking shape. The main structure is fully erected, so it's starting to look like a school from the outside.
1: Penner says local supporters have played a big role in making the nearly $7 million project a reality, with the school estimating it's raised just under half of its funding target. Winnipeg drivers should expect delays this weekend as rail crossing maintenance leads to temporary road closures on major routes. With more details, here's Leanna Peters.
4: The City of Winnipeg says crews will be working from 6 p.m. Friday until 6 a.m. Monday. Kenniston Boulevard will be closed between Lindenwood Drive East and Rothwell Road, while southbound Lajimodier Boulevard will be closed between Dugald Road and Marion Street. The city is reminding drivers to follow posted detours and plan ahead before heading out.
1: And Manitobans are currently in the highest risk period of the year for exposure to West Nile virus. Provincial surveillance found high numbers of Culex tarsalis mosquitoes last week, along with evidence of West Nile virus infection in those mosquitoes. That's prompted the province to order mosquito spraying in Morden and Boissevain. The province says no human cases have been confirmed in the province this year, but you should take precautions as you spend time outside. For details on these stories and more, just open up that CHVN radio app or head to chvnradio.com. I'm Mike Tong.
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5: Mainly sunny today with a high of 24 degrees, feeling more like 27 with the humidity and a high UV index. Overnight, we're dropping down to a low of 12 degrees. Tomorrow, cloudy and a high of 22. On Sunday, sunny and a high of 25. Those weather details can be found anytime on our Jenny King weather page at chvnradio.com or the CHVN radio app.
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5: Snacks or coffee, you know, right here in the morning. Anyway, Abby texted in. She asked for OK by Forrest Frank. Thanks so much for the song request. And if you want to hear something on the Horizon Hearing Center's Friday morning request show, give me a call or text 1-877-951-CHVN. Lord, I'm just

0: Happy Friday, everyone. Just past the 7 o'clock hour with the sun shining in this beautiful day ahead. We are joined by Andrea Reichert. She's a curator of the Manitoba Crafts Museum and Library. They have a summer craft challenge going on for anyone who is interested, especially kids involved as well. Tell us a little bit more about it and how it's going.
1: Well, I must admit it came from the Winnipeg Public Library because I saw they had this kind of thing for reading. And I thought, can we use this at our museum?
2: And so
1: that's what we're doing. The idea with the Summer Craft Challenge is that you look at the card, which we have here.
2: Yes, we've got.
1: And it's like a bingo card.
2: Yes.
1: You know, there's different different squares, and there's different activities that are in each of the square. And the idea is that people make some craft. They engage with craft, and they fill in a line, and they'll submit at the end of the summer. So I haven't had anyone submit yet.
0: 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That article's up on our app and website. We're going to hear once more from Andrea coming up.
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2: 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I'm Mike Tom.
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0: Mainly sunny today with a high of 24 degrees, feeling more like 27 with the humidity and a high UV index. Overnight, we're dropping down to a low of 12 degrees. Tomorrow, cloudy and a high of 22. On Sunday, sunny and a high of 25. Those weather details can be found anytime on our Jenny King weather page at chvnradio.com or the CHVN Radio app.
3: 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I've been

Pilgrim King, Giants in the PL. That has been requested every Friday morning since we started playing that song. And I got to say, it is well warranted. Great song. Thanks, Walter, for that request this morning. I've also got your verse of the day today. It is sponsored by Horizon Storage Sheds, and it comes from Isaiah chapter 33, verse 22. A great reminder for us all to keep God as God. For the Lord is our judge. The Lord is our lawgiver. The Lord is our king. It is he who will save us. A great reminder. You can find that anytime on our app or a website. And we are going to keep these requests coming. Elaine asked for Hard Fought Hallelujah. This is the Brandon Lake featuring Jelly Roll version. Enjoy.

0: Happy Friday, everyone, with the sun shining overhead and the weekend on the way. I'm Sylvia St. Cyr. Thanks so much for choosing to listen to CHVN 95.1 FM. The Manitoba Crafts Museum and Library is putting out a challenge for you, the community members, to get a little more creative this summer. They have a summer craft challenge. It is underway, but you can still take part in it. And Andrea Reichert, the curator of the Manitoba Crafts Museum and Library, gives us an example of some of the prompts.
1: One says it's something you learned in a book. So if you have a craft book and you've learning a new technique, that's one of them. Something you plan to sell. So if you're a more practicing crafts person who sells work, there's an opportunity there. Something inspired by history. Something you can wear. Material sourced from your garden, because there's a lot of people who use natural dyes, or they harvest the grasses or the reeds or something like that from their garden. So there's a whole bunch of different prompts that you can pick.
0: Thinking about going into the garden, grabbing a flower. I've seen people like put the top of it actually smush down on the paper and then like hammer it in to make cards. Again, of course, if you have an abundance of flowers, don't go picking other people's flowers. But anyway, I think this is a fascinating idea. 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
3: Still incident-free on the morning drive. Some construction notes to be aware of. A new closure now for northbound Edmonton. It's closed from Broadway to York and will remain closed for a couple weeks. So you'll need to use alternate routes there. And then, of course, don't forget also a couple closures over the weekend for railway repairs, including La Jemaudière between Marion and Dugald Road, as well as a section of Route 90. 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
0: Angela, who requested this on the Shine Dental Talk and Text line. Red Rocks, Worship, and Chris Brown, The Lord is with me.

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1: Beautiful morning in southern Manitoba. High for Winnipeg today of 24 degrees. Full weather details coming up in a few minutes. Good morning. I'm Mike Tom. Inner City Youth Alive founder Kent Duick says his organization wants to challenge the way people think about issues like crime, addiction, and poverty in Winnipeg's North End. The second annual Think Piece features stories from people working closely with the community.
2: Think Piece is essentially, we want people to think deeper about really important issues in our city. And so we're trying to engage people. We think there's a gathered wisdom. We really trust our supporters and our friends in Winnipeg that to have insights on matters related to poverty, crime, violence.
1: Duick says the goal is to create more honest conversations about the realities people face. You can read more right now on the CHVN radio app. Prairie Crossroads School, a Christian school in southern Manitoba, has growth continuing to outpace expectations. The faith-based school opened with just 33 students 6 years ago. This fall, enrollment is expected to reach just under 200 students, with a new building set to open designed to accommodate up to 250.
3: We opened our doors almost seven years ago, I guess, with 33 students, and we'll be opening our doors this year with 192 students enrolled. Our new building has the capacity to accommodate 240 or 250 students. Our K-8 wing is full the day we move in. We have room within the high school wing, but are envisioning that will be full within a couple of years.
1: Penner says the school remains grateful for the many donors and volunteers whose support continues to move the project forward. Winnipeg drivers are being asked to plan ahead this weekend as rail crossing maintenance will temporarily close portions of two major roadways. The city of Winnipeg says the closures will be in place from 6 p.m. Friday until 6 a.m. Monday, while crews complete work at rail crossings. Keniston Boulevard will be closed in both directions between Lindenwood Drive East and Rothwell Road, while Southbound Lajimodiere Boulevard will also be closed between Dugald and Marion. Motorists are being asked to use alternate routes, follow detour signs, and expect delays. And just a heads up, mosquito spraying is coming to two southern Manitoba communities as the province responds to an increased risk of West Nile virus. A ministerial order allows adult mosquito control in Morden and Boisvain, along with surrounding areas. The province says confirmed spraying dates will be announced through the affected municipalities. For details on all these stories and more, just open up that CHVN radio app or head to chvnradio.com. In sports, the Sea Bears are heading to the Western Conference Final. That's after a 99-88 playoff win over the Saskatoon Mamba at Canada Life Center last night. Jelani Watson-Gale led Winnipeg with 27 points off the bench, while Xavier Moon added 20 points and 9 assists. The Sea Bears forced 19 turnovers and scored 28 points off those mistakes, while Saskatoon forced only 2 turnovers and failed to score on theirs. The Sea Bears will take on the Vancouver Bandits Saturday afternoon in Langley, BC. The Winnipeg Gold Eyes set another franchise record with their 12th straight win, beating the Chicago Dogs 7-5 Thursday night. Derek Cherry closed out the win for his 14th save of the season. The Gold Eyes open a 3-game series in Lincoln tonight. They're on a heater right now. Make sure you get to some remaining Gold Eyes games this August. The Blue Jays remain well below 500 following a 3-2 loss against the Cubs yesterday. Cubbies scored 2 runs in the bottom of the 9th to break the Blue Jays' hearts. They won 3-2 over the visiting Blue Jays. The Jays now head to Philadelphia. They'll take on the Phillies for a weekend series. And the Toronto Argonauts are back in the win column after a wild 33-30 win over the Calgary Stampeders last night. Brady Lidster kicked the game-winning field goal with 11 seconds left in Toronto's first game at BMO Field this season due to the World Cup. Chad Kelly threw for 349 yards and a touchdown as the Argos improved to 4-4 on the season. Tonight in the CFL, the Red Blacks take on the Rough Riders, or it could have been the Rough Riders against the

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1: 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So here's one I'm really enjoying now. Hopefully you do as well. Andrew Rift's Breakdown. 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

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Another beautiful summer day in store. And I gotta say, summer is my absolute favorite season of all time. At one point in my life, I thought it was fall, but I gotta say, summer is fabulous. And what I want to know is summer your favorite season? Go ahead and raise your hand. Wait a second. I can't see you. I'm on the radio. But you can raise your hand in a certain way. If you love summer, I think you should give me a call because I'm going to help you celebrate summer in a great way. Right now, our contest is going on. It is your cue to call. You're going to win 4 passes for a 2-hour pickleball club experience. If you've never played, if you have played, if you know it and you love it, give me a call right now. I'm giving away a 2-hour pass for 4 people to the Pickleball Club of Winnipeg to help you celebrate summer. CHVN Traffic.

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10: Mainly sunny today with a high of 24 degrees, feeling more like 27 with the humidity and a high UV index. Overnight, we're dropping down to a low of 12 degrees. Tomorrow, cloudy and a high of 22. On Sunday, sunny and a high of 25. Those weather details can be found anytime on our Jenny King weather page at chvnradio.com or the CHVN Radio app.
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11: Good afternoon, ladies and gentlemen, and welcome to the Dan Brockman World Stadium. Are you ready for an afternoon of baseball? I hope you are, because it's Jeff Murray that is going up against the big guy, the Prince of Darkness. It's been quite an evolution with Jeff Murray that is since. That's right, it's brought us to the game today. So I want you to kick back and enjoy a fun-filled afternoon of baseball. Baseball! The teams are assembled. Are you ready? 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
12: Lights go on, another game day. I grabbed my bat and headed for the plate, but the first pitch was a curve, and I was dead.

That's Jeff Moore in the distance. Home run. Another nice throwback for you. That was requested by Terry. Right now we've got Kate Anthony Grateful. It is the Horizon Hearing Center Friday Morning Request Show. You want to hear a song? 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

0: Hey, Anthony, grateful, and I am grateful for all of our incredible listeners. Thank you to everybody who called. We did a cuta call for our Celebrate Summer. Who is on the line?
1: Hi, Sylvia. It's Janelle.
0: Hi, how are you?
1: I am really good.
0: Excellent.
1: How are you?
0: I am doing well. It's Friday. It's summer. What's not to love?
1: Yes. Exactly.
0: Well, I think you're phoning for a reason. Is that right?
1: I think I am. Yes.
0: Fantastic. Well, you are our winner for our Celebrate Summer. You have won 4 passes to 2 hours of the Pickleball Club of Winnipeg.
1: Awesome. Thank you so much.
0: Absolutely. Have you played pickleball before?
1: I haven't, but I do. I love racket sports, tennis, badminton. Haven't tried pickleball yet, though.
0: Okay, so here's the good thing. If you've played tennis, you can unequivocally play pickleball. That is for sure. Tennis is way harder. Badminton, oh my gosh, I love badminton, but it's been years.
1: Me too.
0: And, you know, Pickleball Club has become a craze for a reason. It is a blast, and I cannot wait for you and 3 other friends to just have a great time. Truly, I think you're going to love it. So, congratulations.
1: Thank you so much.
0: Congrats, Janelle. And if you didn't win, don't worry. We'll be giving away prizes all summer long. A great way, an easy way to enter is just go fill out our form once a day. It says Celebrate Summer. It's one of our stickers. Head over to chvnradio.com right now because Monday we'll be giving away some more prizes. And if you're headed to the Winkler Harvest Festival this weekend, look out for Faith Adeyemi and the CHVN Cruiser. Make sure to fill out a form because you could win that way as well.
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3: Still no incidents on the morning commute, and it's still a beautiful morning out there. There are a couple closures to be aware of. First of all, already in effect, northbound lanes of Edmonton are closed between Broadway and York. That's in effect until August 25th. And then a couple major routes being closed for the weekend beginning tonight at 6 p.m. The first one is at Keniston Boulevard between Lindenwood Drive East and Rothwell Road. That'll be closed in both directions completely. And then southbound Lajimodiere Boulevard also will be closed from Dugald Road to Marion Street. Again, those closures both begin tonight at 6 p.m. They'll last until Monday at 6 a.m. for railway crossings. You'll want to plan your weekend travel accordingly. What are you seeing out there? 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
1: It looks like almost a picture-perfect weekend in store for us. Your weather details coming up in just a couple minutes. Good morning. I'm Mike Tom. Local North End Ministry Inner City Youth Alive is encouraging Manitobans to look beyond the headlines with the release of its second annual Think Piece. The online publication shares stories from staff and volunteers about life in Winnipeg's North End, including both the challenges and the hope they see every day. Founder Kent Duick hopes the piece invokes deeper thought on complex issues.
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1: 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A Christian school's new campus is rapidly taking shape near Morden. Board chair of Prairie Crossroad School, Travis Penner, says the building's main structure is complete. Most of the windows are installed, and crews are now moving ahead with interior work. Penner says the project remains on track for a January move-in date.
3: Yeah, the school building is really taking shape. The main structure is fully erected, so it's starting to look like a school from the outside.
1: Penner says local supporters have played a big role in making the nearly $7 million project a reality, with the school estimating it's raised just under half of its funding target. Winnipeg drivers should expect delays this weekend as rail crossing maintenance leads to temporary road closures on major routes. With more details, here's Leanna Peters.
4: The City of Winnipeg says crews will be working from 6 p.m. Friday until 6 a.m. Monday. Kenniston Boulevard will be closed between Lindenwood Drive East and Rothwell Road, while southbound Lagimodier Boulevard will be closed between Dugald Road and Marion Street. The City is reminding drivers to follow posted detours and plan ahead before heading out.
1: And Manitobans are currently in the highest risk period of the year for exposure to West Nile virus. Provincial surveillance found high numbers of Culex tarsalis mosquitoes last week, along with evidence of West Nile virus infection in those mosquitoes. That's prompted the province to order mosquito spraying in Morden and Boisevain. The province says no human cases have been confirmed in the province this year, but you should take precautions as you spend time outside. For details on these stories and more, just open up that CHVN radio app or head to chvnradio.com. I'm Mike Todd.
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5: Mainly sunny today with a high of 24 degrees, feeling more like 27 with the humidity and a high UV index. Overnight, we're dropping down to a low of 12 degrees. Tomorrow, cloudy and a high of 22. On Sunday, sunny and a high of 25. Those weather details can be found anytime on our Jenny King weather page at chvnradio.com or the CHVN Radio app.
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0: perfectly. Micah Tyler, perfectly. That was by request. Thanks to Wendy who called that in. If you want to hear a song, call or text. It's the Horizon Hearing Center's Friday Morning Request Show. Joining me in studio, I have founder of Inner City Youth Alive, Kent Duick, who created something called a Think Piece. This is their second annual. They've put out, it's a very short little, I don't know if you would call it a newsletter, but there's like 3 to 4 articles to really dive a little deeper. Kent, tell us what this Think Piece is all about.
1: Well, it's kind of deep, we hope. That's our goal. Think Piece is essentially, we want people to think deeper about really important issues in our city. And so we're trying to engage people. We think there's a gathered wisdom. We really trust our supporters and our friends in Winnipeg that to have insights on matters related to poverty, crime, violence. And so we're inviting people to think about these things. So kind of like, you can have orthodoxy, like you can, there's ways you think about things, but then that produces an orthopraxy, the way you act on the things you think about. And so sometimes people just have a view of things and they should sort of reverse engineer and think about, how did I come to that view? And so that's kind of at the high level that what we shot for. I think this is our second run, Sylvia, and I think we're hitting it. We've had lots of good interaction on the Think Piece.
0: I love this idea. And one of the articles is called Love in Complex Places. It takes about 2 to 5 minutes tops to read. And then it ends with questions to allow you to dive deeper in your own thinking, maybe open up your mind and grow in conversation with others around you. If you're interested in checking out this Think Piece or the rest of the interview, you can do that up on our app and website. But we're going to continue chatting with Kent Duick coming up.
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3: 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It looks like not a lot of cars on the road for this time of day. I mean, you'll hit a couple of slow spots in the city, but all in all, pretty quiet for just after 8 a.m. on the morning rush hour. Let me know if you do spot any issues out there. You can reach me on the Shine Dental Talk at text line 1-877-951 at CHVN. I'm Mike Tom.
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4: 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On Sunday, I get a chance to be in Winkler for the Winkler Harvest Festival. 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
12: Mainly sunny today with a high of 24 degrees, feeling more like 27 with the humidity and a high UV index. Overnight, we're dropping down to a low of 12 degrees. Tomorrow, cloudy and a high of 22. On Sunday, sunny and a high of 25. Those weather details can be found anytime on our Jenny King weather page at CHBNRadio.com or the CHBN Radio app.
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0: We just got a text in on the Horizon Hearing Center's Friday morning request show asking for Mandisa featuring Toby Mac. Good morning. I feel like this song is such a great tribute to her. Thanks for requesting that. And if you want to hear a song, give me a call or text.

0: Thanks for tuning in to CHVN this sunshiny Friday morning. A beautiful weekend in store. And I'm Sylvia St. Cyr. Now, I want to give a very quick trigger warning. If you have really young kids in the car, you may want to turn this down for a little bit. And even with that caveat, I think it is incredibly important to talk about hard things sometimes. And Inner City Youth Alive's Kent Duick totally agrees with that. That's why he created the Think Piece. Now, they have a couple of articles to really dive into the complexities and talk about hard things, like their article, Love in Complex Places. But Kent Duick wrote one of his own as well, and he shares some details.
1: In my piece, I cite a moment when I was at the funeral for one of our 14-year-olds who was brutally stabbed. And so you're really forced to wrestle then with what do we do as a society in this moment? And you look out, I looked out in the, all the folks attending and her all, and there was like something like 10 kids that witnessed the murder. And so I looked at that and I'm thinking to myself, the pain that flows out of that moment, it's just throughout the room here. And our work is going to be to help those kids with their healing over the next 10 years, you know, so what happens in 10 minutes can take 10 years to heal. And so, I think as well, I've seen a beauty in our community that a grace for people who are struggling there's a generosity of spirit in the North End that I haven't seen elsewhere. Like, it's a small town, right? And so families do help each other. There's so much support for each other. And so I think Jenny is touching on that as well, that it's a community that wants to heal. And that is helping each other.
0: It's taking the hard and the good, being able to find the light in the darkness, seeing love in the messy situations. And Kent, the way that your staff and volunteers show up again and again and again is such a beautiful testimony. If you are interested in reading their think piece, getting involved, Kent will actually respond to every single email that comes in about it. And it's a great opportunity for us to have important conversations. If you want to find that full article, do it now, including the link to the think piece on our app or website, chvnradio.com. As always, thank you, Kent, for joining us.
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1: Beautiful morning in southern Manitoba. High for Winnipeg today of 24 degrees. Full weather details coming up in a few minutes. Good morning. I'm Mike Tom. Inner City Youth Alive founder Kent Duick says his organization wants to challenge the way people think about issues like crime, addiction, and poverty in Winnipeg's North End. The second annual Think Piece features stories from people working closely with the community.
2: Think Piece is essentially, we want people to think deeper about really important issues in our city. And so we're trying to engage people. We think there's a gathered wisdom. We really trust our supporters and our friends in Winnipeg that to have insights on matters related to poverty, crime, violence.
1: Duick says the goal is to create more honest conversations about the realities people face. You can read more right now on the CHVN radio app. Prairie Crossroads School, a Christian school in southern Manitoba, has growth continuing to outpace expectations. The faith-based school opened with just 33 students 6 years ago. This fall, enrollment is expected to reach just under 200 students, with a new building set to open designed to accommodate up to 250.
3: We opened our doors almost seven years ago, I guess, with 33 students, and we'll be opening our doors this year with 192 students enrolled. Our new building has the capacity to accommodate 240 or 250 students. Our K-8 wing is full the day we move in. We have room within the high school wing, but are envisioning that will be full within a couple of years.
1: Penner says the school remains grateful for the many donors and volunteers whose support continues to move the project forward. Winnipeg drivers are being asked to plan ahead this weekend as rail crossing maintenance will temporarily close portions of two major roadways. The city of Winnipeg says the closures will be in place from 6 p.m. Friday until 6 a.m. Monday, while crews complete work at rail crossings. Keniston Boulevard will be closed in both directions between Lindenwood Drive East and Rothwell Road, while South Mount Lajimodiere Boulevard will also be closed between Dugald and Marion. Motorists are being asked to use alternate routes, follow detour signs, and expect delays. And just a heads up, mosquito spraying is coming to two southern Manitoba communities as the province responds to an increased risk of West Nile virus. A ministerial order allows adult mosquito control in Morden and Boisvain, along with surrounding areas. The province says confirmed spraying dates will be announced through the affected municipalities. For details on all these stories and more, just open up that CHVN radio app or head to chvnradio.com. And in sports, well, it was a historic night at Canada Life Center. The Winnipeg Sea Bears picked up their first ever playoff victory in franchise history. They're heading to the Western Conference Final after defeating the Saskatoon Mamba 99-88. Jelani Watson-Gale led Winnipeg with 27 points coming off the bench, while Xavier Moon added another 20 points and 9 assists. Sea Bears forced 19 turnovers and scored 28 points off of those mistakes from Saskatoon. They'll take on the Vancouver Bandits Saturday afternoon. The Winnipeg Gold Eyes set a franchise record with their 12th straight win, beating the Chicago Dogs 7-5 last night. Ramon Bramasco hit a go-ahead two-run homer in the seventh as Winnipeg reclaimed the lead and held on. Derek Cherry closed out the win for his 14th save of the season. Goldeyes hit the road and traveled overnight to Lincoln, Nebraska, where they'll take on the Salt Dogs tonight and through the weekend. The Blue Jays remain well below 500 following a 3-2 loss against the Chicago Cubs yesterday. They now head to Philadelphia for a weekend series against the Phillies. And the Toronto Argonauts are back in the win column after a wild 33-30 win over the Calgary Stampeders last night. It was Toronto's first game at BMO Field this season due to the World Cup. In other CFL action, the Red Blacks take on the Rough Riders tonight, and then a doubleheader tomorrow. The Elks and Elves will open up the day in the afternoon, and then the Tiger Cats and Lions take on each other in the evening. Bombers have this week off.
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4: Looks like we have a beautiful Friday in store. We're currently sitting at 13 degrees. We're going to get up to 24, feeling like 27, with mainly sunny skies and a high UV index. Overnight tonight, dropping down to a low of 12 degrees. Tomorrow, cloudy mainly and a high of 22. Then on Sunday, the sun will come back out and a high of 25. Those weather details can be found anytime. Just head over to the Jenny King weather page at chbnradio.com or our app.
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1: 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I'm Sylvia St. Cyr, and it was 6 years ago that Prairie Crossroads School in between Morden and Winkler opened up to serve the Christian community with a private school. When they opened up, 33 students enrolled. This year, they have 192 students, and they've got a brand new building in the works. The physical building aspect of it was erected recently. 80% of the windows have been installed, and they are hoping for a January 1st, 2027 open start date. Travis Penner said the new facility will have capacity for about 250 students. It's a kindergarten to grade 8 wing that is going to be open the day they move in. And they have room within the high school wing, and that will be open and full within a couple of years. If you want to see pictures and find that full story, you can do that. It's on our app and website, chvnradio.com. We've got more great music on the way during this Friday morning Horizon Hearing Center's request show. 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
3: Now, I could be wrong, but it looks like there's no cars on the road right now. I've seen a few slowdowns, but nothing like we've seen most of the summer. Very quiet out there. People taking a very, very short work week, I guess. If you do happen to know otherwise, see any big issues out there that others should know about, please let me know on the Shine Dental Talk and text line at 1-877-951-CHVN. I'm Mike Tom.
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2: Mainly sunny today with a high of 24 degrees, feeling more like 27 with the humidity and a high UV index. Overnight, we're dropping down to a low of 12 degrees. Tomorrow, cloudy and a high of 22. On Sunday, sunny and a high of 25. Those weather details can be found anytime on our Jenny King weather page at CHBNRadio.com or the CHBN Radio app.
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0: 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I'm Sylvia Saints here, and if we look just a little bit ahead, so not tomorrow, but the following Saturday on our community events calendar, thanks to Mr. Reuter Plumbing, we've got lots going on. Happening at the Mennonite Heritage Village in Steinbeck, there's the Peace Trek 5-kilometer community walk. There is a kids camp put on at the Heritage Park Temple. There is a book signing and launch for Terry Todd's The Reluctant Healer of Halifax happening at the Portage Regional Library in Portage La Prairie. And Grace Communion Winnipeg is having a neighborhood soccer and barbecue. That's all just going on one day, next Saturday, not tomorrow. But this weekend also, there's going to be the Winkler Harvest Festival, which if you're in the area, definitely want to watch for Faith Adeyemi. She will be there as well on Sunday with the CHVN Cruiser. And make sure to fill out that ballot because you could win big also. If you've got events going on, please put them on our Mr. Reuter Plumbing calendar for free. 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
4: The book, Black Like Me, was a shocker. It shocked people in 1960 when John Howard Griffin first wrote it, and those who find the little paperback today are still shocked by what he writes. Griffin was a white man who became a black man. Through a series of interesting experiments and treatments, he temporarily changed his skin color from white to black. And then he moved throughout a number of the states in the Deep South and experienced the ugliest side of prejudice. Even though he himself was the same man inside, even though he treated people the same way with kindness and thoughtfulness and courtesy and hospitality, the same ones who had treated him that way earlier now turned on him because they didn't recognize him as the same man. And they judged him from his shaved head and from his black skin, and it changed everything. This one man's story, I realize, it's controversial. And the subject of prejudice is explosive. I'm completely aware of that. To set the record straight and to be completely fair about it, it is not only whites against blacks, it is blacks against whites. It is not only Americans against Mexican Americans, it is Mexican Americans against Americans, against white America, or whatever color we may give us. It is Jew against Gentile, Gentile against Jew. It is European against American, American against European. Before my wife and I traveled to France a few years ago, we were warned by I don't know how many people to watch out for the anti-Americanism. We found virtually none of it. Because within us, there was no anti-European. It's remarkable how you receive the treatment you give. This is going to be hard for some of you to hear. Because if the truth were known, you have a deep-seated sin problem with prejudice. It is so deep within your heart, you can hardly listen to something like this. And you think you have facts to prove the reason you are like you are. But in reality, the only thing you have to prove the reason you are like you are is that you are depraved. You and I are sinners. And we adopt sinful attitudes toward other people, and therefore we prejudge them. It's not only against men against women, it's women against men. It's the the people who have never been in prison against those who are ex-cons, and vice versa. It goes on and on and on, almost like we were gang members in a world of humanity. I admonish you in the next few minutes to refuse to patch and tinker. I counsel you today to be more than tolerant with these words. I plead with you to be receptive, to face the ugliness of your own sinfulness in the area of prejudice, just as I must do in mine. Tinkering and patching will never be as good as renewing. It's a mind and a mindset, this thing called prejudice.
3: Prejudice is a heart problem. It goes deep. We adopt sinful attitudes toward other people, and we prejudge them. Recognizing the prejudice in our lives is the first step to removing the blinders, and with God's help, begin seeing the truth. 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
1: It looks like almost a picture-perfect weekend in store for us. Your weather details coming up in just a couple minutes. Good morning. I'm Mike Tom. Local North End Ministry Inner City Youth Alive is encouraging Manitobans to look beyond the headlines with the release of its second annual Think Piece. The online publication shares stories from staff and volunteers about life in Winnipeg's North End, including both the challenges and the hope they see every day. Founder Kent Duick hopes the piece invokes deeper thought on complex issues.
2: 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So it's important to sort of pressure test our views to see, do these really stand up when you get close to an issue?
1: 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A Christian school's new campus is rapidly taking shape near Morden. Board chair of Prairie Crossroad School, Travis Penner, says the building's main structure is complete. Most of the windows are installed, and crews are now moving ahead with interior work. Penner says the project remains on track for a January move-in date.
3: Yeah, the school building is really taking shape. The main structure is fully erected, so it's starting to look like a school from the outside.
1: Penner says local supporters have played a big role in making the nearly $7 million project a reality, with the school estimating it's raised just under half of its funding target. Winnipeg drivers should expect delays this weekend as rail crossing maintenance leads to temporary road closures on major routes. With more details, here's Leanna Peters.
4: The City of Winnipeg says crews will be working from 6 p.m. Friday until 6 a.m. Monday. Keniston Boulevard will be closed between Lindenwood Drive East and Rothwell Road, while southbound Lagrimodier Boulevard will be closed between Dugald Road and Marion Street. The City is reminding drivers to follow posted detours and plan ahead before heading out.
1: And Manitobans are currently in the highest risk period of the year for exposure to West Nile virus. Provincial surveillance found high numbers of Culex tarsalis mosquitoes last week, along with evidence of West Nile virus infection in those mosquitoes. That's prompted the province to order mosquito spraying in Morden and Boisevain. The province says no human cases have been confirmed in the province this year, but you should take precautions as you spend time outside. For details on these stories and more, just open up that CHVN radio app or head to chvnradio.com. I'm Mike Tong.
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5: Mainly sunny today with a high of 24 degrees, feeling more like 27 with the humidity and a high UV index. Overnight, we're dropping down to a low of 12 degrees. Tomorrow, cloudy and a high of 22. On Sunday, sunny and a high of 25. Those weather details can be found anytime on our Jenny King weather page at chvnradio.com or the CHVN radio app.
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1: Think about it. Every 2 seconds, someone dies and they slip into eternity. Some 160,000 people die every day. And the sad thing, Lord, all these people never heard Christ's name. Well, what about the people you run into at restaurants and the marketplaces and wherever you go? Are you able to think about these people if they know the Lord, giving them a gospel tract, talking to them, praying for them, doing something to reach a world that did not know Jesus here, there, everywhere? That must be a choice we make every single day.
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9: Mainly sunny today with a high of 24 degrees, feeling more like 27 with the humidity and a high UV index. Overnight, we're dropping down to a low of 12 degrees. Tomorrow, cloudy and a high of 22. On Sunday, sunny and a high of 25. Those weather details can be found anytime on our Jenny King weather page at chvnradio.com or the CHVN Radio app.
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1: On Saturday, I am going to be at Folklorama once again. 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And then

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7: Mainly sunny today with a high of 24 degrees, feeling more like 27 with the humidity and a high UV index. Overnight, we're dropping down to a low of 12 degrees. Tomorrow, cloudy and a high of 22. On Sunday, sunny and a high of 25. Those weather details can be found anytime on our Jenny King weather page at chbnradio.com or the CHBN Radio app.
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11: Mainly sunny today with a high of 24 degrees, feeling more like 27 with the humidity and a high UV index. Overnight, we're dropping down to a low of 12 degrees. Tomorrow, cloudy and a high of 22. On Sunday, sunny and a high of 25. Those weather details can be found anytime on our Jenny King weather page at chvnradio.com or the CHVN Radio app.
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7: Mainly sunny today with a high of 24 degrees, feeling more like 27 with the humidity and a high UV index. Overnight, we're dropping down to a low of 12 degrees. Tomorrow, cloudy and a high of 22. On Sunday, sunny and a high of 25. Those weather details can be found anytime on our Jenny King weather page at chbnradio.com or the CHBN Radio app.
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1: 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One minute, this 30-something icon is on stage. The next, he's in a hospital following a heart attack. While recovering there, Elijah meets a young cancer patient named Jessica, who's wise beyond her years. Jessica fearlessly challenges Elijah to surrender his life to Jesus. Elijah Peel, the movie, chronicles the spiritual awakening of someone who's tasted worldly success and found it empty. It's a deeply redemptive story, but it also includes profanity and some allusions to Elijah's addictions and promiscuity. So we're giving Elijah Peel a 3 out of 5 for family friendliness. Read the full review at PluggedIn.com/radio. I'm Adam Holtz with the Plugged In Movie Review by Focus on the Family.
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12: Mainly sunny today with a high of 24 degrees, feeling more like 27 with the humidity and a high UV index. Overnight, we're dropping down to a low of 12 degrees. Tomorrow, cloudy and a high of 22. On Sunday, sunny and a high of 25. Those weather details can be found anytime on our Jenny King weather page at chvnradio.com or the CHVN Radio app.
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1: On Saturday, I am going to be at Folklorama once again. 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On Sunday, I get a chance to be in Winkler for the Winkler Harvest Festival. 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
4: Mainly sunny today with a high of 24 degrees, feeling more like 27 with the humidity and a high UV index. Overnight, we're dropping down to a low of 12 degrees. Tomorrow, cloudy and a high of 22. On Sunday, sunny and a high of 25. Those weather details can be found anytime on our Jenny King weather page at chvnradio.com or the CHVN Radio app.
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1: Good afternoon. I'm Mike Tom. Inner City Youth Alive has released the second edition of its Think Piece, a collection of stories designed to give readers a closer look at life in Winnipeg's North End. With more, here's our Sylvia St. Cyr.
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1: A Christian school in southern Manitoba is getting ready for a big move in January. And as Prairie Crossroads School prepares for that move, they say the focus remains on students and families. Board Chair Travis Penner says enrollment has grown significantly since opening 6 years ago.
3: I think what they're looking for is an education that serves the whole child. And by that, I mean, right, the public schools do a great job of a lot of the education aspect. What they don't have the ability to build into the child with is the spiritual aspect and the faith-based aspect. And that's been the one thing that I think has been the biggest draw for most people.
1: Penner says the new school project is only being possible thanks to generous support from local families, businesses, tradespeople, and donors across the community. Fundraising continues towards the $7 million goal. Heads up, two Winnipeg road closures could impact your commutes this weekend due to rail crossing maintenance. The City of Winnipeg says Keniston Boulevard will be closed in both directions between Lindenwood Drive East and Rothwell Road starting at 6 p.m. today. Southbound Lajimodia will also close at 6 p.m. today between Dugald Road and Marion. Both streets are expected to open again at 6 a.m. Monday. Drivers are encouraged to plan their trips ahead of time, take alternate routes where possible, and leave extra time to reach your destination. And it was a big night for the Winnipeg Sea Bears last night. They clinched their first ever playoff victory in franchise history and are now heading to the Western Conference Final after defeating the Saskatoon Mamba 99-88. Jelani Watson-Gale led Winnipeg with 27 points off the bench, while Xavier Moon added 20 points and 9 assists. They play tomorrow afternoon, taking on the Vancouver Bandits for a chance to go to the championship game. For details on these stories and more, just open up your CHVN Radio app or head to chvnradio.com.
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4: In for a mix of sun and cloud this afternoon with a high of 24, feeling more like 27. Tonight, clearing up late this evening with a low of 12. Tomorrow, increasing cloudiness with a high of 22. And on Sunday, sunny and a high of 25. A look at your current temperatures and 7-day forecast is available on the Janie King weather page at chvnradio.com or on the CHVN Radio app.
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0: That's Megan Woods. 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Good afternoon. I'm Faith at AME. And the verse of the day comes from Isaiah 33, verse 22. And it reads, "For the Lord is our judge, the Lord is our lawgiver, the Lord is our king. 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

0: 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I'm Faith Adeyemi, and I have a busy weekend up ahead. 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
0: In for a mix of sun and cloud this afternoon with a high of 24, feeling more like 27. Tonight, clearing up late this evening with a low of 12. Tomorrow, increasing cloudiness with a high of 22. And on Sunday, sunny and a high of 25.
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0: 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I'm Faith Adeyemi, and I hope you are enjoying your Friday afternoon. It is going to be a great weekend up ahead. There's so many events happening. 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
1: In for a mix of sun and cloud this afternoon with a high of 24, feeling more like 27. Tonight, clearing up late this evening with a low of 12. Tomorrow, increasing cloudiness with a high of 22. And on Sunday, sunny and a high of 25. A look at your current temperatures and 7-day forecast is available on the Janny King weather page at chvnradio.com or on the CHVN Radio app.
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0: That's Rescuer Good News by Wren Collective on CHBN 95.1 FM. I'm Faith Adeyemi, and today is Friday, which means it is Order Up with Freddy's with Angela Peacock on her drive show today from 2 to 6. So continue listening for a chance to win a $50 gift card to Freddy's Frozen Custard and Steak Burgers, all on your positive and encouraging radio station.
1: Hi, this is Dr. John Neufeld, and this is Back to the Bible, Canada's Bible Minute. Psalm 27, verse 1 says, "The Lord is my light and my salvation. Whom shall I fear?" The Lord is the source of light in that He guides and leads us. Whereas darkness is the symbol of distress and trouble, perplexity, sorrow, light's the very opposite of these things. And God supplies such an abundance of light that these difficulties disappear. The way forward becomes bright and clear. 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He is well able to protect us, and we have confidence to trust Him, for He saves and He delivers. 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

0: That's Make It Well by Mercy Me on CHBN 95.1 FM. I'm Faith Adeyemi, and I hope you're enjoying your afternoon. The verse of the day comes from Isaiah 33, verse 22, and it says, "For the Lord is our judge, the Lord is our lawgiver, the Lord is our king. 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
0: In for a mix of sun and cloud this afternoon with a high of 24, feeling more like 27. Tonight, clearing up late this evening with a low of 12. Tomorrow, increasing cloudiness with a high of 22. And on Sunday, sunny and a high of 25.
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0: That's Giants in the Plane by Pilgrim King on your positive and encouraging radio station, CHVN 95.1 FM. I'm Faith Adeyemi, and I'm the Summer Events host. And I have a busy weekend ahead. On Sunday, I'm really looking forward to being in Winkler for the community Sunday service at the Winkler Fairgrounds. It's all part of the Winkler Harvest Festival. Every year, they do a community worship service that brings people from different churches together. So if you see me there, make sure to say hi and enter in the Celebrate Summer draw box there too.
1: 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Faith Adeyemi is loading up for another week of community connection. 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
0: On Saturday, I am going to be at Folklorama once again. 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And then I'm going to zoom on over to the India Pavilion at the Pemna Curling Club for the 6:45 p.m. show. On Sunday, I get a chance to be in Winkler for the Winkler Harvest Festival. 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
6: In for a mix of sun and cloud this afternoon with a high of 24, feeling more like 27. Tonight, clearing up late this evening with a low of 12. Tomorrow, increasing cloudiness with a high of 22. And on Sunday, sunny and a high of 25. A look at your current temperatures and 7-day forecast is available on the Janie King weather page at chvnradio.com or on the CHVN Radio app.
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0: Shane and Shane, you've already won on your positive and encouraging radio station, CHBN 95.1 FM. I'm Faith Adeyemi, and I hope you are enjoying your Friday. It is the weekend, and I am so excited to just be out and about this weekend. So I pray that the Lord blesses you and keeps you and makes his face shine upon you. 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
1: It's called a tidal bore, and it looks almost like a tsunami wave, but it's something else altogether. A single, smooth, highly surfable wave that regularly rolls up what's known as Turn Again Arm, just south of Anchorage, Alaska. The wave is caused by a tidal surge that compresses itself through a narrow inlet twice daily. The resulting wave is about 10 feet tall and travels between 10 and 15 miles an hour. Big wave surfers surf that for miles, but it's dangerous. The water is cold, it's remote, help may not come. This summer, a 25-year-old surfer died out in the water, not by drowning, but because of cold and exhaustion. The current was too strong and there was no one to save him. The same could be said for us, stuck in our sin, helpless to save ourselves, except God sent a rescuer. At the right time, Christ died for us. I'm David Wolin at haventoday.org.
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1: 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Hey, man, Shilla Peacock. Let's open up the Bible and look at today's verse of the day. It comes out of Isaiah 33, verse 22. For the Lord is our judge. The Lord is our lawgiver. The Lord is our king. It is he who will save us. Isaiah 33, verse 22 is your verse of the day, which is brought to you by Horizon Storage Sheds. 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
1: In for a mix of sun and cloud this afternoon with a high of 24, feeling more like 27. Tonight, clearing up late this evening with a low of 12. Tomorrow, increasing cloudiness with a high of 22. And on Sunday, sunny and a high of 25. A look at your current temperatures and 7-day forecast is available on the Janie King weather page at chvnradio.com or on the CHVN Radio app.
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0: That's Natalie Grant and Corey Asbury. 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They rallied to defeat the Chicago Dogs 7-5 at Blue Cross Park. And this is a franchise record 12th straight victory. 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
9: In for a mix of sun and cloud this afternoon with a high of 24, feeling more like 27. Tonight, clearing up late this evening with a low of 12. Tomorrow, increasing cloudiness with a high of 22. And on Sunday, sunny and a high of 25. A look at your current temperatures and 7-day forecast is available on the Janie King weather page at chvnradio.com or on the CHVN Radio app.
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Don't get the idea that being saved or walking with God will keep you from being tempted. Jesus was tempted. He was perfect. When you become the friend of God, ipso facto, you become the enemy of Satan. If you've never met the devil, it's because you and the devil have been going in the same direction. You turn around. Rather than being in collusion with the devil, you're going to be in collision with the devil. No, being saved does not make you immune to temptation. As a matter of fact, when God opens the windows of heaven to bless you, the devil will open the doors of hell to blast you. Satan has laid

0: 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But he cannot do it without your consent.
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1: Good afternoon. I'm Angela Peacock with a look at your local and Christian headlines. A Made in Manitoba artist is encouraging listeners to give everything they have to God through his new album. Aboise has released All That I Have, inspired by 2 Corinthians chapter 9, and it says the project is a reminder to serve God with a cheerful heart and use the gifts he has given. Aboise adds, worship is about more than music. It can also be seen in the way people live and treat others. Prairie Crossroads School's new campus is rapidly taking shape near Morden. The Christian School's board chair, Travis Penner, says the building's main structure is complete. Most of the windows are installed and crews are moving ahead with interior work. Penner says the project remains on track for a January move-in date.
2: Yeah, the school building is really taking shape. The main structure is fully erected, so it's starting to look like a school from the outside.
1: Penner says local supporters have played a critical role in making the nearly $7 million project a reality, with the school estimating it has raised just under half of its fundraising target. Inner City Youth Alive has released the second edition of its Think Piece, a collection of stories designed to give readers a closer look at life in Winnipeg's North End. With more, here's Sylvia St. Cyr.
3: Founder Kent Duick says the publication encourages people to move past assumptions and have more meaningful conversations about complex issues. He also points to stories of hope, including formerly gang-involved youth who have gone on to buy homes through the organization's support.
1: Winnipeg drivers should expect delays this weekend as rail crossing maintenance leads to temporary road closures. With more details, here's Leanna Peters.
4: Winnipeg drivers should expect delays this weekend as rail crossing maintenance leads to temporary road closures. The City of Winnipeg says crews will be working from 6 p.m. Friday until 6 a.m. Monday. Kenniston Boulevard will be closed between Lindenwood Drive East and Rothwell Road, while southbound Lagimodier Boulevard will be closed between Dugald Road and Marion Street. The city is reminding drivers to follow posted detours and plan ahead before heading out.
1: A renewed plea from Winnipeg police in the 7-year-old disappearance of Ashley Arson. The 34-year-old was last in contact with her family on April 6, 2019. Police say it's unlikely that she would go this long without speaking to her loved ones, and the investigation remains active. Anyone with information is encouraged to contact the Manitoba Integrated Missing Persons Coordination Center or Crime Stoppers. The Winnipeg Sea Bears are heading to the Western Conference Final after a 99-88 playoff win over the Saskatoon Mamba. Jelani Watson-Gale led Winnipeg with 27 points off the bench, while Xavier Moon added 20 points and 9 assists. The Sea Bears forced 19 turnovers and scored 28 points off those mistakes. There's always more to the story. Get all the details now at chvnradio.com or the CHVN Radio app.
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1: In for a mix of sun and cloud this afternoon with a high of 24, feeling more like 27. Tonight, clearing up late this evening with a low of 12. Tomorrow, increasing cloudiness with a high of 22. And on Sunday, sunny and a high of 25. A look at your current temperatures and 7-day forecast is available on the Janie King weather page at chvnradio.com or on the CHVN Radio app.
0: Wanna PTL? 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

That's Lauren Daigle with Be Okay. Hey, I'm Angela Peacock. Just after 3 o'clock, here's Phil Wickham teaming up with Crowder. It really is Amazing Grace on CHVN 95.1.

0: CHVN 95.1 FM. That's Elias Demmer. We're here because you're here. Hey, man, Shilla Peacock. Today's verse of the day comes out of Isaiah 33, verse 22. It says, "For the Lord is our judge, the Lord is our lawgiver, the Lord is our king. It is he who will save us." Isaiah 33, verse 22 is your verse of the day, which is brought to you by Horizon Storage Sheds. 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
0: In for a mix of sun and cloud this afternoon with a high of 24, feeling more like 27. Tonight, clearing up late this evening with a low of 12. Tomorrow, increasing cloudiness with a high of 22. And on Sunday, sunny and a high of 25. A look at your current temperatures and 7-day forecast is available on the Janie King weather page at CHVNradio.com or on the CHVN Radio app.
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0: I believe it on CHVN 95.1 FM. Hey, man, Shilla Peacock. I hope that you're having a great day. Recently, I was able to chat with Aboyse, who is a Made in Manitoba artist. He has a brand new album out. It's called All That I Have. So what is the main message or theme that he hopes is conveyed through this album?
1: The main message for the album All That I Have is basically to give everything that you have to God. We see in Matthew 25 when it was talking about the story of the talents and the one servant who buried the talent that he was given and, you know, let the master know that he was afraid that he would lose the money and he was called a wicked and lazy servant. So I don't want to harbor the things that God has given unto me. The whole album was sort of derived from 2 Corinthians 9:7, which says each of you should give as you have decided in your hearts, not under compulsion, for God loves a cheerful giver. So I'm realizing that whatever I do, whether it's working, ministering in church, doing other things in church as well, serving, even things on the outside with normal people, I need to do all these things with a cheerful heart. I don't want to complain, grumble. So it's an album that's mainly calling you to be bigger, to do bigger things, you know, because Jesus wasn't small. He wasn't mediocre. So whatever you have, give it right back to God.
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0: 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Hey, Manchela Peacock. Well, there is a brand new album out from a Made in Manitoba artist. Boise has released All That I Have, and one of the songs on that album is called Best Pray. So I got to chat with him recently, get to find out the message behind that song.
1: I think that derives from Revelations 4:11, which basically talks about everything is made for the pleasure of God. So it's basically just giving God my best praise, not just in song format, but in the way that we live as well. To worship Him, to praise Him, can be seen in the way that you carry yourselves, in the way that you treat your body, so on and so forth. So that is, I would like to shout out my good friend Victoria Shego, who is also featured on the song, amazing singer. And it was a song that I sort of had since last year, I think, but I didn't just know how to create it in a sense. So I brought her on the song, and it just reminds us to again give everything back to God, and especially this part regarding your praise to God.
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0: In for a mix of sun and cloud this afternoon with a high of 24, feeling more like 27. Tonight, clearing up late this evening with a low of 12. Tomorrow, increasing cloudiness with a high of 22. And on Sunday, sunny and a high of 25. A look at your current temperatures and 7-day forecast is available on the Janie King weather page at chvnradio.com or on the CHVN Radio app.
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1: Good afternoon. I'm Angela Peacock with a look at your local and Christian headlines. A Made in Manitoba artist is encouraging listeners to give everything they have to God through his new album. Aboisé has released All That I Have, inspired by 2 Corinthians chapter 9, and it says the project is a reminder to serve God with a cheerful heart and use the gifts he has given. Aboisé adds, worship is about more than music. It can also be seen in the way people live and treat others. Prairie Crossroads School's new campus is rapidly taking shape near Morden. The Christian School's board chair, Travis Penner, says the building's main structure is complete. Most of the windows are installed and crews are moving ahead with interior work. Penner says the project remains on track for a January move-in date.
2: Yeah, the school building is really taking shape. The main structure is fully erected, so it's starting to look like a school from the outside.
1: Penner says local supporters have played a critical role in making the nearly $7 million project a reality, with the school estimating it has raised just under half of its fundraising target. Inner City Youth Alive has released the second edition of its Think Piece, a collection of stories designed to give readers a closer look at life in Winnipeg's North End. With more, here's Sylvia St. Cyr.
3: Founder Kent Duick says the publication encourages people to move past assumptions and have more meaningful conversations about complex issues. He also points to stories of hope, including formerly gang-involved youth who have gone on to buy homes through the organization's support.
1: Winnipeg drivers should expect delays this weekend as rail crossing maintenance leads to temporary road closures. With more details, here's Leanna Peters.
4: Winnipeg drivers should expect delays this weekend as rail crossing maintenance leads to temporary road closures. The city of Winnipeg says crews will be working from 6 p.m. Friday until 6 a.m. Monday. Keniston Boulevard will be closed between Lindenwood Drive East and Rothwell Road, while southbound Lagimodier Boulevard will be closed between Dugald Road and Marion Street. The city is reminding drivers to follow posted detours and plan ahead before heading out.
1: A renewed plea from Winnipeg police in the 7-year-old disappearance of Ashley Arson. The 34-year-old was last in contact with her family on April 6, 2019. Police say it's unlikely that she would go this long without speaking to her loved ones, and the investigation remains active. Anyone with information is encouraged to contact the Manitoba Integrated Missing Persons Coordination Center or Crime Stoppers. The Winnipeg Sea Bears are heading to the Western Conference Final after a 99-88 playoff win over the Saskatoon Mamba. Jelani Watson-Gale led Winnipeg with 27 points off the bench, while Xavier Moon added 20 points and 9 assists. The Sea Bears forced 19 turnovers and scored 28 points off those mistakes. There's always more to the story. Get all the details now at chvnradio.com or the CHVN Radio app.
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1: Tonight, clearing up late this evening with a low of 12. Tomorrow, increasing cloudiness with a high of 22. And on Sunday, sunny and a high of 25. A look at your current temperatures and 7-day forecast is available on the Janie King weather page at chvnradio.com or in the CHVN Radio app.
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0: That's Brandon Lake with Miracle Child on CHVN 95.1 FM. Hey, Manchela Peacock, I hope you're having a great day. 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So this morning, a big congrats goes out to Janelle, who was the winner of a two-hour pass for four people for Pickleball Club of Winnipeg. That's today's winner, but don't worry, we've got tons more prizes left through the rest of the summer. 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
0: There are several intersections without functioning traffic signals due to a hydro outage North Main. So make sure you treat those intersections without the working traffic signals as an always stop and expect delays. Some of the intersections include Main and Redwood, Main and Cathedral, and Main and Mountain. Also, the lights are flashing red in all directions at Maryland and Sargent. So make sure you treat that as an always stop before proceeding into the intersection. If you're seeing anything else out there slowing you down, give us a call or text on the Shine Dental Talkin' text line 1-877-951-CHVN.
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0: That's Deeper Life with Revival Kingdom on CHVN 95.1 FM. Hey, man, Shilla Peacock. Let's open up the Bible and look at today's verse of the day. It comes out of Isaiah 33, verse 22. For the Lord is our judge. The Lord is our lawgiver. 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It is he who will save us. Isaiah 33, verse 22 is your verse of the day, which is brought to you by Horizon Storage Sheds. 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
0: The power has been restored after the hydro outage to North Main intersections in the St. John's neighborhood. So those traffic signals are working. Still dealing with the lights flashing red in all directions at Maryland and Sargent's. Make sure you treat that as an always stop before proceeding into the intersection. If you see anything else out there slowing you down, give us a call or text on the Shine Dental Talkin' text line 1-877-951-CHVN.
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2: On Saturday, I am going to be at Folklorama once again. 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
0: Tonight, clearing up late this evening with a low of 12. Tomorrow, increasing cloudiness with a high of 22. And on Sunday, sunny and a high of 25. A look at your current temperatures and 7-day forecast is available on the Janie King weather page at chvnradio.com or on the CHVN Radio app.
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0: On the nights you fall in all the pieces, you can bring your lonely heart to Jesus. What if I told you that I believe it?
1: 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What if I told you on CHVN 95.1 FM? Hey, man, Sheila Peacock. It is time to play Order Up with Freddy's Frozen Custard and Steak Burgers. Let's see who's on the phone lines.
2: Jackie,
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2: Okay, I'm excited.
1: All right, so we're going to test your knowledge of some of those singers that we hear on CHVN each day. I'll give you three artists that we hear, and if you can put them in order from youngest to oldest, that gift card is yours, okay?
2: Okay.
1: Okay, so from youngest to oldest, Stephen Curtis Chapman, Ann Wilson, Lauren Daigle.
2: Lauren Daigle is definitely the youngest. I'm going to say Stephen Kirk Chapman. I'm not going to say it right. Anyway, he's the oldest, and then Ann Wilson is the middle.
1: You're so close, but not quite right. You can try playing Order Up again next week, okay?
2: Thank you.
1: No problem. Have a great weekend.
2: You too.
1: So, sorry, Jackie, you weren't able to win today, but that means the phone lines are open. 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
1: At Maryland and Sargent, the lights are flashing red in all directions. Make sure you treat that as an always stop before proceeding into the intersection. And just a reminder that there is going to be construction as rail crossing maintenance is going to temporarily close portions of Kennison Boulevard and La Jemodiere Boulevard. So the closures are going to be starting tonight at 6 p.m. and they are going to be lasting until 6 a.m. on Monday while the crews are completing the work of those rail crossings. So Kennison Boulevard will be closed in both directions between Lindenwood Drive East and Rothwell Road. Southbound La Jemodiere will also be closed between Dugald Road and Marion Street during that period. So again, at 6 p.m. tonight until 6 a.m. on Monday. If you're seeing anything out there slowing you down, give us a call or text on the Shine Dental Talk and Text line, 1-877-951-CHVN.
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1: Tonight, clearing up late this evening with a low of 12. Tomorrow, increasing cloudiness with a high of 22. And on Sunday, sunny and a high of 25. A look at your current temperatures and 7-day forecast is available on the Jani King weather page at chvnradio.com or on the CHVN Radio app.
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0: 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Hey, Angela Peacock. I hope you're having a great Friday. Well, it is time to play Order Up with Freddy's Frozen Custard and Steak Burgers. Let's see who's on the phone lines.
1: It's Roxana.
0: Roxana, are you calling to play Order Up today?
1: Yes, I am.
0: All right. So we're going to give you three things. If you can put them in the correct order, that gift card for Freddy's Frozen Custard and Steak Burgers is yours, okay?
1: Okay.
0: All right. So every day we hear so many incredible artists. I'm going to give you three of them and put them in order, youngest to oldest. So we have

0: Stephen Curtis Chapman, Ann Wilson, Lauren Daigle.
1: Okay, I think youngest is Ann Wilson, and then Lauren Daigle, and then Stephen Curtis Chapman is the oldest.
0: There you go. You got a $50 gift card to Freddy's Frozen Custard and Steak Burgers.
1: Wow, $50. That's amazing. Thank you so much.
0: No problem. Have you been to Freddy's before?
1: Yes, one time I went, and it was so good.
0: Okay, well, now you just got to go back, and hopefully it's as good as you remember, right?
1: Yes.
0: And you have a chance to play Order Up with Freddy's Frozen Custard and Steak Burgers every Friday afternoon. Make sure you're streaming CHVN so you don't miss that cue to call. And a big congrats goes out to Roxana for being today's winner.
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0: At Maryland and Sargent, the lights are flashing red in all directions. Make sure you treat that as an always stop before proceeding into the intersection. And just a reminder that there is going to be construction as rail crossing maintenance is going to temporarily close portions of Kennison Boulevard and La Jemodière Boulevard. So the closures are going to be starting tonight at 6 p.m. and they are going to be lasting until 6 a.m. on Monday while the crews are completing the work of those rail crossings. So Kennison Boulevard will be closed in both directions between Lindenwood Drive East and Rothwell Road. Southbound La Jemodière will also be closed between Dugald Road and Marion Street during that period. So again, that's 6 p.m. tonight until 6 a.m. on Monday. If you're seeing anything out there slowing you down, give us a call or text on the Shine Dental Talking text line, 1-877-951-CHVN.
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1: Good afternoon. I'm Angela Peacock with a look at your local and Christian headlines. A Made in Manitoba artist is encouraging listeners to give everything they have to God through his new album. Aboisé has released All That I Have, inspired by 2 Corinthians chapter 9, and he says the project is a reminder to serve God with a cheerful heart and use the gifts he has given. Aboisé adds, worship is about more than music. It can also be seen in the way people live and treat others. Prairie Crossroads School's new campus is rapidly taking shape near Morden. The Christian School's board chair, Travis Penner, says the building's main structure is complete. Most of the windows are installed and crews are moving ahead with interior work. Penner says the project remains on track for a January move-in date.
2: Yeah, the school building is really taking shape. The main structure is fully erected, so it's starting to look like a school from the outside.
1: Penner says local supporters have played a critical role in making the nearly $7 million project a reality, with the school estimating it has raised just under half of its fundraising target. Inner City Youth Alive has released the second edition of its Think Piece, a collection of stories designed to give readers a closer look at life in Winnipeg's North End. With more, here's Sylvia St. Cyr.
3: Founder Kent Duick says the publication encourages people to move past assumptions and have more meaningful conversations about complex issues. He also points to stories of hope, including formerly gang-involved youth who have gone on to buy homes through the organization's support.
1: Winnipeg drivers should expect delays this weekend as rail crossing maintenance leads to temporary road closures. With more details, here's Leanna Peters.
4: Winnipeg drivers should expect delays this weekend as rail crossing maintenance leads to temporary road closures. The City of Winnipeg says crews will be working from 6 p.m. Friday until 6 a.m. Monday. Kenniston Boulevard will be closed between Lindenwood Drive East and Rothwell Road, while southbound Lagimodier Boulevard will be closed between Dugald Road and Marion Street. The city is reminding drivers to follow posted detours and plan ahead before heading out.
1: A renewed plea from Winnipeg police in the 7-year-old disappearance of Ashley Arson. The 34-year-old was last in contact with her family on April 6, 2019. Police say it's unlikely that she would go this long without speaking to her loved ones, and the investigation remains active. Anyone with information is encouraged to contact the Manitoba Integrated Missing Persons Coordination Center or Crime Stoppers. The Winnipeg Sea Bears are heading to the Western Conference Final after a 99-88 playoff win over the Saskatoon Mamba. Jelani Watson-Gale led Winnipeg with 27 points off the bench, while Xavier Moon added 20 points and 9 assists. The Sea Bears forced 19 turnovers and scored 28 points off those mistakes. There's always more to the story. Get all the details now at chvnradio.com or the CHVN Radio app.
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1: Tonight, clearing up late this evening with a low of 12. Tomorrow, increasing cloudiness with a high of 22. And on Sunday, sunny and a high of 25. A look at your current temperatures and 7-day forecast is available on the Janie King weather page at CHVNRadio.com or on the CHVN Radio app.
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0: That's Zach Williams with Jesus Loves on CHVN 95.1 FM. Hey, man, Shilla Peacock. Today's verse of the day comes out of Isaiah 33, verse 22. For the Lord is our judge. The Lord is our lawgiver. The Lord is our king. It is he who will save us. Isaiah 33, verse 22 is your verse of the day, which is brought to you by Horizon Storage Sheds. 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
0: At Maryland and Sargent, the lights are flashing red in all directions. Make sure you treat that as an always stop before proceeding into the intersection. And just a reminder that there is going to be construction as rail crossing maintenance is going to temporarily close portions of Kennison Boulevard and La Jemodiere Boulevard. So the closures are going to be starting tonight at 6 p.m. and they are going to be lasting until 6 a.m. on Monday while the crews are completing the work of those rail crossings. So Kennison Boulevard will be closed in both directions between Lindenwood Drive East and Rothwell Road. Southbound La Jemodiere will also be closed between Dugald Road and Marion Street during that period. So again, at 6 p.m. tonight until 6 a.m. on Monday. If you're seeing anything out there slowing you down, give us a call or text on the Shine Dental Talking text line 1-877-951-CHVN.
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0: That's CC Winans, worthy of it all on CHVN 95.1 FM. Hey, Midge LaPeacock. Well, recently I was able to chat with Made in Manitoba artist Boise. He has a brand new album out. It's called All That I Have. And one of those songs on the album is called Precious Moments with Jesus. So I get to ask, what's the main message he hopes that you and I take away after hearing the song?
1: I've always explained the song to be like a first impression. Normally you meet people and people talk about first impressions, and through that you can sometimes determine whether right or wrong if you want to continue talking to them. So it's almost giving you, well, not almost, it gives you what the album basically is about, which, like I said, is giving everything you have to God, giving your gifts to God, making sure you do more. I think in that Matthew as well, it says that if you use what you are given, more will be given to you. And if you don't, even what you have will be taken away from you. So it just explains that whole theme, that whole concept. And then going into the songs, everything is sort of fleshed out and explained a little bit more. So, and that features my friend of mine, a friend of mine, Precious Adekunle. So I'd like to shout out as well. Amazing.
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0: At Maryland and Sargent, the lights are flashing red in all directions. Make sure you treat that as an always stop before proceeding into the intersection. And just a reminder that there is going to be construction as rail crossing maintenance is going to temporarily close portions of Kennison Boulevard and La Jemodiere Boulevard. So the closures are going to be starting tonight at 6 p.m. and they are going to be lasting until 6 a.m. on Monday while the crews are completing the work of those rail crossings. So Kennison Boulevard will be closed in both directions between Lindenwood Drive East and Rothwell Road. Southbound La Jemodiere will also be closed between Dugald Road and Marion Street during that period. So again, that's 6 p.m. tonight until 6 a.m. on Monday. If you're seeing anything out there slowing you down, give us a call or text on the Shine Dental Talking text line, 1-877-951-CHVN.
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0: Tonight, clearing up late this evening with a low of 12. Tomorrow, increasing cloudiness with a high of 22. And on Sunday, sunny and a high of 25. A look at your current temperatures and 7-day forecast is available on the Janie King weather page at chvnradio.com or on the CHVN Radio app.
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0: 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Hey, man, Chilla Peacock. 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

0: Yes, Run Collective with Build Your Kingdom here on CHVN 95.1 FM. Hey man, Shalom Peacock. Let's open up the Bible and look at today's verse of the day. It comes out of Isaiah 33, verse 22. For the Lord is our judge, the Lord is our lawgiver, the Lord is our king. 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Isaiah 33, verse 22 is your verse of the day, which is brought to you by Horizon Storage Sheds. 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
0: At Maryland and Sargent, the lights are flashing red in all directions. Make sure you treat that as an always stop before proceeding into the intersection. And just a reminder that there is going to be construction as rail crossing maintenance is going to temporarily close portions of Kennison Boulevard and La Jemodiere Boulevard. So the closures are going to be starting tonight at 6 p.m. and they are going to be lasting until 6 a.m. on Monday while the crews are completing the work of those rail crossings. So Kennison Boulevard will be closed in both directions between Linden Wood Drive East and Rothwell Road. Southbound La Jemodiere will also be closed between Dugald Road and Marion Street during that period. So again, at 6 p.m. tonight until 6 a.m. on Monday. If you're seeing anything out there slowing you down, give us a call or text on the Shine Dental Talking text line 1-877-951-CHVN.
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0: Tonight, clearing up late this evening with a low of 12. Tomorrow, increasing cloudiness with a high of 22. And on Sunday, sunny and a high of 25. A look at your current temperatures and 7-day forecast is available on the Janie King weather page at chvnradio.com or on the CHVN Radio app.
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1: At Maryland and Sargent, the lights are flashing red in all directions. Make sure you treat that as an always stop before proceeding into the intersection. And just a reminder that there is going to be construction as rail crossing maintenance is going to temporarily close portions of Kennison Boulevard and La Jonquière Boulevard. So the closures are going to be starting tonight at 6 p.m. and they are going to be lasting until 6 a.m. on Monday while the crews are completing the work of those rail crossings. So Kennison Boulevard will be closed in both directions between Lindenwood Drive East and Rothwell Road. Southbound La Jonquière will also be closed between Dugald Road and Marion Street during that period. So again, at 6 p.m. tonight until 6 a.m. on Monday. If you're seeing anything out there slowing you down, give us a call or text on the Shine Dental Talking text line 1-877-951-CHVN.
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2: You're listening to Compass Point with Pete Smith. James 3 verse 8 speaks about the tongue. But the tongue can no man tame. It is an unruly evil full of deadly poison. An old Christian gentleman was lying on his deathbed. A visitor came to ask forgiveness of him for an untruth he had spread about him years before. The dying man gave the visitor his pillow, asked him to split it open and hold it to the open window. Of course, the feathers flew everywhere. "Now," said the man, "gather them up again." An utter impossibility. With tears he added, "I forgive you, but those tails can never be retrieved. Be careful what you say each day, and to the truth aspire. The tongue can be a comfort sweet, or else a deadly fire." 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
1: 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And then I'm going to zoom on over to the India Pavilion at the Pemna Curling Club for the 6:45 p.m. show. 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
11: Tonight, clearing up late this evening with a low of 12. Tomorrow, increasing cloudiness with a high of 22. And on Sunday, sunny and a high of 25. A look at your current temperatures and 7-day forecast is available on the Janny King weather page at chvnradio.com or on the CHVN radio app.
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9: Tonight, clearing up late this evening with a low of 12. Tomorrow, increasing cloudiness with a high of 22. And on Sunday, sunny and a high of 25. A look at your current temperatures and 7-day forecast is available on the Janie King weather page at chvnradio.com or on the CHVN Radio app.
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